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0: goes live, the conversation turns up. 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
1: Another good one. Boys are back in town. All right, only a short segment here before we have the list coming up in 10 minutes. Excited to see what our guy Monty's got cooking for us tonight. Scores across MLB. Cardinals 2-1 over the Rockies. Cubbies 4-1 over the Royals. Brewers and Twins tied at 4. Guardians 2-1 over the White Sox. Red Sox 9-1 over the A's. So there you go. The A's did score. No more perfect game. Jinx to perfection. Marlins and Angels tied at 1. Braves.
2: You made that happen. Had you just shut your pie hole, they would have had a perfect game and they would have historic magic.
1: What a shame. Couldn't happen to a nicer group of fans than the Boston Red Sox. So my sincere apologies to them because it's been a real tough last 36 games for them. RIP, we got a couple of minutes left. We've been talking about the NFC East. Point blank, I'll just ask you, who do you think wins this division this year?
2: Philadelphia. They're the best team still. I mean, I still don't buy into the Commanders in any way, shape, or form. Dallas, their defense is just gave up 40 points as we speak, and the Giants aren't there yet. So these things go like in cycles. Again, it's really hard for Super Bowl champions to have the same energy, fire, and all that. It takes so long. I mean, they play such long seasons, and the extra juice that you have to do to get through an NFL playoff and the Super Bowl, I mean, that just adds so much extra time. And that team last year for the Eagles looked gassed. I think this time around, you're going to get a little bit renewed energy. I think Barkley has a better year again. I think Hurts is fine if they get help at receiver. And again, I just don't buy into the Commanders, and I'll believe it when I see it when it comes to the Cowboys. But, man, that team is going to be one fun team to watch. But overall, I mean, the star power there, quarterback, and all four of those teams are going to be a blast.
1: You know, the Eagles and Cowboys, like, I think their upside really is, like, both teams can win the Super Bowl if the other side of the ball turns out to be really good. If the Dallas defense takes major strides and turns into, like, a top 10 unit in the league with that offense, they can beat anybody. If Philly's offense returns to what it was 2 years ago, with that defense, they can beat anybody. So I think both of those teams have a chance to be really good. They just got to get that other side of the ball figured out. Washington, again, you made it to the NFC Championship game with Jaden Daniels 3 years ago. Or 2 years ago. If he stays healthy,
2: yeah.
1: I mean, you got to feel like you got one of the better quarterbacks in the league. I thought the Diggs pickup was a good one to go along with McLaurin. I still have my questions with that defense, but again, if Jaden can stay healthy, they'll be able to win games because I just think he's that good. And the Giants, there's a lot of excitement there, a lot of young pieces. You got a good coach in Harbaugh, so we'll see how that turns out. I think I'm leaning with you, Pete, where the pick for me would be Philly. But I don't know, man. We still got like over a month until week one officially starts. I could be changing my pick to Dallas by then. I'm torn on this one between those two, but as for now, I'll agree with you and I'll go with the Philadelphia Eagles. I think that defense is just so good. And if Jalen Hurts, you know, if he's still as good as you say, then they should win that division yet again for the third straight year. All right, we're going to take a timeout. BetMGM Tonight, PJ Glasser, Pete Vutak here. The list coming up next.
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0: The day shuts down. 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
1: 3 hours already gone by here. 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PJ Glasser, Pete Futak, Westwood One Sports. Couple hours left to go. We're going to have some fun, though, here in this next hour. We'll keep you posted on what's going on in Major League Baseball. We got some massive series this weekend with about 45 games to go in the season. We're going to play some games, and we're going to start off with probably my favorite segment we do here on the show. and a Friday staple, and that is the list. We killed the list last Friday when Monty gave us the top 20 college teams from last season. I believe Pete brought it home as he got the last team. I can't remember 20 was. I think it was USC was 20. So well
2: or
1: done
2: Michigan
1: by Pete.
2: Or one of the two. Yeah, that was out of yeah. I guessed on that one.
1: USC. So interested to see where Monty goes tonight. So Lee, without further ado, let's bring on the list.
15: I'm going to have to go tell the world exactly what's on the list.
16: Are you ready?
17: I'm ready. I love trivia.
15: Hey, the champ is telling you to do something. You know what? You just made the list.
1: All righty. There he is, Mike Montgomery, blessing all of our screens on YouTube and Twitch and wherever you're watching the show. Joining me, Brandon and Pete, as let's see where Monty is going this week.
18: We're going to stick with college football, obviously.
1: Okay.
18: You know, Pete's here, so.
2: Oh, great. No pressure.
18: Give him his bread and butter, you know.
1: Love it.
18: I think if I was Vegas setting a line here, Pete, you would be the favorite, and I think you'll see why, but we'll see how it works out. We're going to stick with college football. We're going to go to awards. We're going to do Heisman Trophy with a few twists.
2: Okay.
18: Give me the last 20 Heisman winners that are not quarterbacks. So quarterbacks
2: because we did. We talked about this the other night. I remember I pulled it out who the last one was who was not the last quarterback. But you're asking the last 20 who are not. I am a voter. I am that guy. So I should be okay on this.
1: Brandon,
2: but,
1: I okay. You might be. I'll

0: those. I mean, Bush, like those
1: not
0: USC
1: wrong
0: highlights are. Oh my God, man, that like one of my favorite highlights. That cutback against Fresno State when he's on the sideline and then just runs down like that is. He was insane.
1: By the way, they almost lost. They almost blew it in that game. That was
0: they
1: needed that run. That was not because that was a late, super late night game, and Fresno State was beating them, and they needed that. The other one is in a crazy quick story. So ex-stepdad, this is way back in the day, married my mom, moved to Minnesota, said didn't want to watch Minnesota Vikings games, bought an old school humongous real satellite that took 5 minutes to change the channel. We watched, because we got the, somehow we got the Tulsa station on there. Barry Sanders was the most unstoppable running back, probably.
0: I wish I saw him.
1: Barry Sanders, his stats are Gretzky, Ruth, you know, just college stats were unbelievable and just the most unstoppable guy. So going back, I'd probably go Barry Sanders the greatest. But, like, I was one of the few guys to actually see him do this because he wasn't on an ESPN back in the day. So, I mean, but Barry Sanders was absolutely a thing. But I'm still I'm at myself because I'd have been stumped for days on Travis Hunter. I'm still a little thrown by this.
0: So funny. Great job, Pete. That was really impressive. Monty, great stuff with the list. That was a fun one. We come back, we'll play some Geo Sports here. BetMGM tonight, Westwood One Sports.
2: Hey, where are the white women at?
3: Packers star Micah Parsons says an October return date against the Cowboys is realistic. Imagine that. His first game back against the team that traded him away.
4: People are worried about the knee.
3: Will Parsons be ready to pack a payback punch?
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19: A muggy afternoon, high near 97, heat index 105, 107, heat advisory underway, and the potential for a couple of pop-up showers and storms. Some will miss out, others will not. Tomorrow morning, we'll start with a low of 75. Saturday's high near 100, Sunday at 101, and heat and humidity next week. From the Bob Mills Weather Center, I'm News on 6's Alan Crone.
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1: Our running backs back. Atlanta's Bijan Robinson, Jonathan Taylor of the Colts, and Detroit's Jahmyr Gibbs landed big money extensions to keep running the rock for their teams. Can these big time backs carry their teams to the playoffs? Westwood One Sports.
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0: You know, but like again, she should know what you do, and just like if she's having it in remote vacation in Vermont, then she's got to know there's a chance that she might not make it.
1: I had to be back by Monday morning because I was on air for a stunt. And like it was just the logistical nightmare. And so I was like, but like that's kind of the thing though. If you're not into sports, you don't, it doesn't make any sense to you. But it's the equivalent of saying, asking an accountant, yeah, my wedding is on April 14th. You know, like sometimes you just, there's certain times of year that certain people can't do stuff. And I have like a, like the first 3 weeks of the year is pretty of the college football season. I'm pretty much packed away unless I can just like get away for a couple hours and then I'm going to be up till 4 in the morning, just, you know, cranking out stuff. So, but boo-hoo. I mean, I'm not crying about this at all, but that's how it works.
0: I'm surprised that you got married during mid-March. I mean, that's March Madness. Like I wouldn't have showed
1: Oh, it was
0: up,
1: before.
0: you
1: It
0: know?
1: was, but actually, this was before. This was right before. Now they started a little bit earlier around this time, but at the time, March Madness started a week later. So yeah, I
0: There you
1: would not
0: go.
1: have screwed
0: Okay.
1: that one up.
0: That's good. I was like
1: I
0: those
1: am
0: people that
1: mindful of
0: get
1: these things.
0: married.
1: Yes.
0: That I would miss weddings for. First weekend, no, I tell my boys all the time, and their spouses joke with me all the time too. When they get engaged, they'll be like, PJ, we're getting married in March. Well, you have to let me know how
1: Are
0: that
1: you?
0: is. Oh, I won't.
1: So
0: I won't go.
1: gets discussed all the time. So here's the other part about this, doing what we do. My wife on our first date, I was like, look, I work in football. I work in football, and this is I realize it's gonna be like if this is a problem, you know, weekends are gonna be tough for me. But and she's like, all right, fine. So it's whatever. So she bought it anyway, but I put that up front just to, I don't want any illusions here. And now it's like she doesn't care at this point. Now it's like, hey, yeah, why aren't you working more? Go make more money and do that stuff. So now it's
0: Exactly.
1: become a thing.
0: She probably likes it now at this point. That's
1: Yeah,
0: awesome.
1: exactly.
0: Very good. Yeah, but that week 10 slate, I already know how it's going to go. Fox Big Noon kickoff, Oregon, Ohio State. Then you'll have Georgia Ole Miss at 3:30 in the afternoon, Bama LSU at 7:30 ABC, Notre Dame Miami NBC 7:30, and then BYU Utah at 10:15. So, there you go. That's
1: Ben, and you know what I want? I want Penn State at Washington to be one of those games, like the late night games. It starts at like
0: Ooh.
1: 11 p.m. Because
0: No, that's going to be your
1: you know
0: CBS Big Ten game that week,
1: you've
0: for
1: had
0: sure.
1: your full your full day of games, and then you know for the people who really care, like all right, you've had enough. Now you need a little bit more gluttonous game. That would be a really nice late night game to have.
0: That would be. Unfortunately, I think that's got CBS 3:30 written all over it, which means
1: It
0: 12:30
1: certainly
0: Seattle, but
1: does.
0: that's got that written all over it. Oh, love it, Pete. Getting all excited, man. College football gonna be here before we know. We're gonna take a break. BetMGM tonight. PJ Glasser, Pete Futak here with you. A couple segments left to go. BetMGM tonight on Westwood One Sports.
2: Cleveland can't figure out its quarterback situation. Said just about everybody for the last quarter century. This year, questions keep coming. Shedeur Sanders or Deshaun Watson? Those are the options in Cleveland.
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15: A muggy afternoon, high near 97, heat index 105-107, a heat advisory underway, and the potential for a couple of pop-up showers and storms. Some will miss out, others will not. Tomorrow morning, we'll start with a low of 75. Saturday's high near 100. Sunday at 101. And heat and humidity next week. From the Bob Mills Weather Center, MD Zone 6's Alan Crone.
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1: Couple of segments left to go here on a Friday night. 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Pete, let's play a little hot or cold here. We're going to welcome on our producer, Brandon Combs, who's going to read out the questions, and we're going to say whether or not we agree or we disagree with said questions. I know Brandon's got his eye on what's going on right now in the Cubbies game, so we'll be keeping a close

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1: EJ Glasser, P. Futak here with you, wrapping up the show, wrapping up the week on BetMGM Tonight, Westwood One Sports. Been an awesome show, flown by, talked NFL, talked college football, Major League Baseball. Didn't get to LeBron today, Pete. I didn't know if you wanted to talk about him at all. I don't know if you knew he's on the Sixers.
2: Is he still at Philadelphia?
1: Still there. Yep. Still there last time I checked.
2: Still amazing how little he's getting paid, especially seeing what these NFL guys are making now. It is kind of amazing that LeBron James just kind of went there basically for a full sub club card. Basically, that's all he's getting paid.
1: Pretty much did. Hoping to win another ring. I just cashed a bet. Brandon cashed the bet as well. He tailed me. I told him before we hopped on air, I said, Brandon, the Texas Rangers are going to beat the Orioles by one run exactly tonight, because this is what the Orioles do. When they're in a big game, they lose in devastating fashion and they lose by a run. They'll be leading early on in the game. Texas will come back. They'll take the lead and they'll win by one. Well, the O's were winning 1-0 going into the bottom of the sixth. Texas, it's a two-run homer. Fast forward to the ninth inning, 2-1 Texas. Orioles hit a ball down the right field line. Guy rounds third base, thrown out at the plate. Texas wins 2-1. And Brandon and I cashed that bet plus 340 for Texas.
2: So that's where you guys ran to. So when we were off the air, you guys both bolted. You ran right to the window, right, to cash that.
1: We did.
2: That's where you guys went?
1: Right to the window. But look, for all the listeners out there, again, if the Orioles are ever in a spot like that again, where it's a big series, they're going up against a team in the wild card race, it's the first game, this is what they do every time. They lose in devastating fashion by one run. So just keep that in mind.
2: I do not believe in the fact that you cost a perfect game by saying the words perfect game or saying no hitter. That's just ridiculous. That's for silly people. However, you never ever screw with the streak. If something is happening like that, if you see a trend, you stay with it and you keep going until it stops. Just if it does and it doesn't work, tip your hat and say, okay, I've had my fun. You move on about your day, but you stay on it. Just stay on that thing until it stops.
1: I hope people have listened to that advice and continue to bet the Boston Red Sox, because they have won their ninth game in a row tonight. They have won 32 out of 37. They might just mess around and win the American League East. I mean, they really might.
2: But can you bet on them getting swept in the playoff? Ooh, swept right out of the playoff? I mean, you know how this works. This is blah blah blah, and then they get there, and then they get they gack right out of the gate to someone who's not supposed to be any good, and then you move on. It's like the Orioles come in and take them out or something crazy like that. They by one run in each game.
1: The Guardians beat the White Sox tonight, so now they're only two games back in the Central. Minnesota beats the Brewers, so now they're only two games back in the AL Central. And now the Cubs, with their win and the Brewers' loss, they are 4.5 games back. So who knows? We could have some good division races. But those Boston Red Sox, 4.5 games back of Tampa Bay, and it's
2: God,
1: only
2: they
1: August
2: really
1: 7th.
2: Sucked to start the season, didn't they?
1: Oh my God, they were terrible, absolutely terrible. Fired Alex Cora, bunch of other coaches, and now look at them, 13 games above 500. 1-9 in a row. Pete, a lot of fun, man. Enjoyed the shows this week. If I don't see you, have a great college football season. And
2: we will talk.
1: And we will. We absolutely will. Brandon, Monty, Lee behind the scenes. There great stuff as always. Hope everybody has a great weekend. PJ Glasser, Pete Futak here with you. BetMGM Tonight, Westwood One Sports. See you next time.
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14: A muggy afternoon, high near 97, heat index 105, 107, a heat advisory underway, and the potential for a couple of pop-up showers and storms. Some will miss out, others will not. Tomorrow morning, we'll start with a low of 75. Saturday's high near 100, Sunday at 101, and heat and humidity next week. From the Bob Mills Weather Center, I'm News on 6's Alan Crone.
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1: There goes Kurt Warner. It's joining us here. Westwood One Sports Night. 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If you're new to watching us, well, welcome. If you don't know that you can watch us, Westwood One Sports Night on our YouTube feed. That's where you can find Linnell Willingham's content from Cleveland Browns camp today, closing his two-week NFL training camp tour. Linnell Willingham at Washington Commanders camp. Will Dalton and I watching some golf today at the PGA Tour's stop in Greensboro, North Carolina. We're both positioned in the state of North Carolina. 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However, and wherever you're consuming the program, greatly appreciate that. Is it too soon to look ahead who might be in next year's Pro Football Hall of Fame class? We don't think so. And that's next on Westwood One Sports Night.
2: Cleveland can't figure out its quarterback situation, said just about everybody for the last quarter century. 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Shedeur Sanders or Deshaun Watson? Those are the options in Cleveland.
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17: 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Severe storms that started with advanced warnings. 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

0: anyways, I'll go fast. But anyways, really, there's a big thing coming up. And what is that? The freaking prospect tournament. Now you may be asking, what is a prospect tournament? So basically, it's like when three teams get together and they have like a little showcase with like all their prospects on a team. Why am I excited about that? Because the Canes team. The Canes have, they have freaking Bradley Nadeau, a.k.a. Mr. Unlimited. They have freaking Justin Robida. Yes, he was the son of the Robida Island guy, but he's better. Felix Sumner Sorum. Alexi Mosasalmi. Joel Nystrom, Charles Alexis Legault. I could go on forever and ever. Yes! Yes! I'm
1: Thank
0: like that
1: you,
0: guy
1: V.
0: in the window. The meme. The yes, ha, yes, the sicko guy. That's me. But yeah.
1: Yes, that is you, V. And V, I'll say this, and thank you so much for the call. It's great to hear your voice and your joyous laugh. It's a great joyous laugh from Chicago. I'll say this. I thought about cutting you off when you said, what is the prospect tournament? And then I cut my mic and said, no, you don't. You said they get to steer the ship, Josh. And he decided to steer the ship to the prospect tournament that's going on. Do you have any more details on Tate McRae's and
2: so,
1: Jack Hughes' situation?
2: According to the outlet Page Six, they are reporting that they have called it quits. And in their exact words, they're calling it quits before it even started.
1: Settle down.
2: Okay. I'm just going off of what they said and what they wrote. So that's the big headline of the night.
1: I jammed the sports car, and I don't care who knows it. Coming up, more of your free-for-all Friday calls, 310-840-4910. And the Hall of Fame inductee that invites debate about what positions can and can't be enshrined in Canton. We're just getting cooking here on Westwood One Sports Night.
3: Packers star Micah Parsons says an October return date against the Cowboys is realistic. Imagine that. His first game back against the team that traded him away.
4: People are worried about the knee.
3: Will Parsons be ready to pack a payback punch?
4: They should be worried about how I'm going to play when I get back.
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9: A muggy afternoon, high near 97, heat index 105, 107, a heat advisory underway, and the potential for a couple of pop-up showers and storms. Some will miss out, others will not. Tomorrow morning, we'll start with a low of 75. Saturday's high near 100. Sunday at 101. And heat and humidity next week. From the Bob Mills Weather Center, I'm News on 6's Alan Crone.
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0: 5 o'clock.
1: In Samoa. In Samoa.
0: Or was. So it is. Now it's 5:35.
1: Well, it's still 5 o'clock somewhere. It's 5 o'clock in Samoa, apparently. There's the answer. Let's go to Jim. He's in Indiana. 310-840-4910. Jim, where are you steering the ship?
2: Thank you for taking my call. I enjoy your buffer music on the weekend, especially tonight.
1: Yes. Mm-hmm.
2: Some Fins by Jimmy Buffett would be awesome.
1: Yeah, agreed.
2: What are the odds on a team from Indiana winning the college football championship? I always see that they have like a Big Ten, the SEC.
1: You guys just won it. What are you talking about? What do you mean? You just won a national championship.
2: No. You can have Notre Dame or Indiana.
1: I know. I mean, just, what are you, the odds? Like, okay, both are ranked in the top 10. They're both really good. You know, it's not a bad place to be, Jim. That's what I'm going to say. Thanks, Jim. It's good to hear from you in Indiana. What are the odds this year of a team winning the national championship from this state? High. With Notre Dame and Indiana both being top 10 teams, borderline top 5 teams, whenever that preseason poll drops, probably sometime in the next week and a half or so. Up next, the last of your free-for-all Friday calls, 310-840-4910, and why this weekend reminds us of the greatest Heisman travesty this century, here on Westwood One Sports Night.
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13: It's a good start for our Saturday, but unfortunately it doesn't end so well. Sunny and hot. Look for a high around 101. Heat index near 110. We do have heat advisories in effect, and unfortunately, again, only a light south wind of 5 to 10 miles per hour during the afternoon. Our Saturday night will be clear and warm. Overnight low will be down to 78 by early Sunday morning. And Sunday is sunny and hot. 102. Heat index 107. Most likely another heat advisory, so hang in there. Not much rain chances coming up. From News on 6, I'm meteorologist Travis Meyer.
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0: is Westwood One Sports Night. Here's Josh Graham.
1: Two questions we're asking. 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And will the Big Ten win a national championship in college football for the fourth straight

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6: It's a good start for our Saturday, but unfortunately it doesn't end so well. Sunny and hot. Look for a high around 101. Heat index near 110. We do have heat advisories in effect, and unfortunately, again, only a light south wind of 5 to 10 miles per hour during the afternoon. Our Saturday night will be clear and warm. Overnight low will be down to 78 by early Sunday morning. And Sunday is sunny and hot. 102. Heat index 107. Most likely another heat advisory, so hang in there. Not much rain chances coming up. From News on 6, I'm meteorologist Travis Meyer.
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7: Sports Night. Here's Josh Graham.
8: Man who has his own bust in the Pro Football Hall of Fame. He doubles as our teammate at Westwood One Sports. It's the great Kurt Warner that's now with us. This weekend, your football teammate, Larry Fitzgerald, will be among those receiving a gold jacket. How lofty would your praise have to be in order to risk overstating the type of player Larry Fitzgerald was for the Cardinals?
9: Man, I mean, he's just, I still don't think he gets his due for the kind of player that he was. I think so much of his time in Arizona, whether it was when the team wasn't very good or wasn't on prime time, or you never got to see him, you know, in those big moments, or the fact that, you know, he didn't play with a lot of really good quarterbacks that, you know, could have his stats, you know, kind of blown up and maybe fit into, you know, what we see with some of the other, you know, or other receivers from, you know, this era. Yet all his numbers stack up with the best to ever play the game. I was fortunate to be a part of that one playoff run with him. And of course, that one playoff run was epic. I don't know if we've seen a receiver that have a run like he had. And I was so proud of that moment because I really believe that's what put Larry Fitzgerald on the map. That's what allowed people to see what the rest of us got to see every single day and every single Sunday to say, man, this guy is a Hall of Famer. But I think it's moments like that that I wish there was more of for Larry, because I just don't think people, you know, even to this day and even when he goes into Canton, will truly understand the talent, the player, the person that was Larry Fitzgerald just because of where he played football.
8: You hit on it with the Super Bowl. Players are always remembered for how they play in that game. It was one of the most thrilling Super Sundays. The Steelers won in the end, but to your point, Larry, 7 catches, 127 yards, 2 touchdowns, including that go-ahead score streaking down the middle of the field. What's something from that night that sticks in your memory, even with you today?
9: Yeah, I think the biggest thing with that game was, you know, first, we weren't supposed to be there. Nobody expected us to be there. We had traveled a long distance as a team to get to that point. And then there at the end of the first half, you know, we've got a chance inside the 5-yard line to take the lead going into half, and we're heavy underdogs and all of that. And then, of course, I throw that iconic interception to James Harrison, goes the other direction, and we go from, you know, tying the game or being ahead in the game to going into halftime down 10 points. And with everything that had happened with our organization and, you know, how many things had gone against the organization for so many years, it would have been easy for our team in that moment to, you know, kind of fold it in and go, hey, well, at least we made it here. You know, we got here. We represented ourselves well. But I think what I'll always remember is the way we came out in the second half and battled back in that game. And not just battled back, we get to the point, you know, 2.5 minutes to go where Larry catches that, you know, that pass and splits the middle and, you know, there's nobody around and takes the ball into the end zone. And, you know, just that moment, I think, signified so much about who we

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1: We don't have somebody in Washington, D.C. We don't have somebody in Los Angeles or New York telling us what to put in our newscasts. Not going to happen. We won't let it happen. I can guarantee you one thing. We're going to work our tail off, and we're going to work to do it with humility and integrity. Then viewers can make up their own mind. We have intelligent, smart viewers who they can form their own opinions.
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2: Severe storms that started with advanced warnings. 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

0: is Westwood One Sports Night. Here's Josh Graham.
1: There's breaking college football news at this hour. When does Ross Dellinger sleep? Had a chance to meet Ross a few weeks ago. Never heard the sound of his voice. Very nice guy. All over the Protect College Sports Act. And you've got statements out there from Ted Cruz and Eric Schmidt. Now Maria Cantwell, the senators, talking about time running out on the Protect College Sports Act in August, that this has to get pushed to September. And now the bill's starting to sound anti-NCAA when this was kind of enshrined to give the NCAA more power to enforce its rules. And legislative college sports, very, very fun. Not diminishing the work of one Ross Dellinger, because, man, someone's got to do it, and he's owned this corner really well, especially at odd hours such as right now. But, this has had a lot of twists and turns in it, and it's kind of hard to figure out what the future means. The president of the United States has, in the last hour or so, posted a call to get Congress to vote on this bill before having its recess in August. So, chaos. Chaos is what we're looking at in college sports. Expect nothing less. Expect nothing more. Let's close out today's program by putting this show to bed.
2: So, this Planet Fitness employee, somehow, some way, he got accused of getting a customer's lost credit card. He got a hold of it, and he went and he bought barbecue and a beer with it. So, This dude's 42 years old. His name's Eduardo, and he got charged with fraud, use of personal identification info without consent, and he went somewhere. Let's see. This place is called Barbecue Pavilion. He went there, and he got some barbecue, and apparently he spent about $27.66 at this place in total, and yeah, he immediately got flagged for the transactions as fraud. The authorities were notified, and he got busted, and you'll be shocked to learn he got fired from Planet Fitness thereafter.
1: You're speaking the love language when you're bringing up barbecue, because in North Carolina, you know, this is the barbecue capital of the world. Kansas City, nah. Let's be more specific. We're the pulled pork capital of the world.
2: We had pulled some pork of that today.
1: Yes, we did.
2: Brisket.
1: It was fabulous. Out at the PGA Tour's Wyndham Championship in Greensboro, North Carolina. I'm not going to do blanket barbecue capital of the world, because we respect your brisket in Kansas City. We respect what you're putting down in Texas that's smoked more than what we're talking about in North Carolina that is most commonly chopped. Okay? And we're not saying the Carolinas. We're saying North Carolina. South Carolina can get that mustard crap out of here. We don't want any of that. We don't want it on our plate. We don't want any of it. We're talking about savory barbecue sauce, Lexington Western style sauce, or the stuff that's slightly better, a tick better in my brain, the vinegar-based Eastern style barbecue pulled pork chopped in North Carolina. So there you go. Thank you for giving me the platform via your put it to bed story to give the hottest take that we have of the night about what barbecue reigns supreme. Oliver is dead tired. because of Free For All Friday and all the calls he had to field. I'm tired because I was out on a golf course earlier and then hosting this show with Will Dalton. Appreciate Will. Appreciate Kurt Warner. Appreciate Linnell and D-Day. Appreciate the callers and Oliver. I'm Josh Graham. This has been Westwood One Sports Night.
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1: 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And the Hall of Fame inductee that invites debate about what positions can and can't be enshrined in Canton. We're just getting cooking here on Westwood One Sports Night.
2: Packers star Micah Parsons says an October return date against the Cowboys is realistic. Imagine that, his first game back against the team that traded him away.
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1: Otherwise known as 8-8, the Ocho. Shout out to ESPN 8, the Ocho, where on Dodgeball, they had all the different random sporting events that included the Dodgeball Invitational with Cotton McKnight on the call. And Pepper Brooks. It's a bold strategy, Cotton. See if it works out for him. Can't think of a better day to do Free for All Friday than on 8-8, the Ocho. Let's go to Mike. He's in Oklahoma City. 310-840-4910. Where are you steering the ship, Mike?
3: Hey, love the show. Keep up the great work. Curious, what's your opinion on the Chiefs as far as with Bieniemy back and with our new running back that we got from Seattle?
1: Oh, yeah. Well, appreciate the call. It's good to hear from you, Mike. And I'm happy for Eric Bieniemy getting reacquainted with Patrick Mahomes. I'm happy for Patrick Mahomes being healthy again. Saw Andy Reid say today that he's probably not going to play in the preseason opener. Patrick Mahomes has played in every single preseason for Kansas City. Don't know if he'll play prior to the Monday night opener against the Broncos. And since you asked about Kenneth Walker, I'm really happy for him too, because this is a guy who's had the scrap and claw for everything. I'm talking to you from Winston-Salem, North Carolina. I started living here in 2018. And when I arrived, there was this underclassman running back who was undersized at Wake Forest University that was just trying to get on the field, get some playing time. And his name is Kenneth Walker III. And he didn't really get as much time as he wanted at Wake, so he transferred out, went to Michigan State. This is pre-NIL, so he wasn't getting paid. Goes to Michigan State, he balls out, nearly was a Heisman front runner. Goes to the NFL where he's not a high draft pick, again, undersized. And he wins the Super Bowl MVP. He finally gets a chance to get paid. And Kansas City pays him. And that's probably going to take a lot of pressure off of Patrick Mahomes as well. So I'm happy for Patrick. I'm happy for Eric Bieniemy. I'm happy for Kenneth Walker. And I think they're going to be back to contending again, because doubting Patrick Mahomes feels like a fool's errand. 310-840-4910. Oh, a legendary sports caller here. We got to go to Alan in Toronto. Alan, you're on Free for All Friday. Where are you steering the ship?
4: Bill Belichick, 4-8 last year. He's doomed to failure this year. He's going to have his, somewhere along the line, I'm convinced he's going to have his employment terminated. But he was entirely and completely snubbed in this Hall of Fame induction. I'm calling about the Hall of Fame because we just had the recent induction ceremonies. And that's strange, and that's odd. 9 Super Bowl appearances, 6 Super Bowl titles, 2020, Bill Cowher and Jimmy Johnson were inducted. 2021, Tom Flores. Dick Vermeil, he's still alive, and he thinks it's a great injustice. He's 89 right now. And he himself says that Bill should be in, you know, he got in 2022. John Coryell in 2023. There were no coaches in 2024. And the only thing I can think of why he is not inducted is the Spygate in 2007. And the Raiders apparently don't want to put him in because of that Spygate. You know, it was a big-time cheat at that time. So that's the only reason. Otherwise, it's a slam dunk. It's a no-brainer, you know.
1: Well,
4: I hope he gets in.
1: I think a lot of it, I think he will get in. But there is another explanation other than the Spygate, and I'll provide it to you. Alan, I appreciate the call, because this has been spelled out to me by Hall of Fame voters. It's a system problem. They changed it to a math problem. I think Darren Gant was describing this with us as a Hall of Fame voter last night, where for the senior bucket, there are 5 candidates to vote on. 5. And they ask you to place in order your top 3. 1, 2, 3. You have five candidates to vote on. Whoever gets the most number one votes gets in. And then to get a second candidate from the senior box in, you have to get 80% of the vote. Now, doing math in your head, you only have, you have 50 people voting, top three, and there are only five players you could vote between. Getting 80% of people to vote for you and being there, it becomes difficult when you're advocating for many others. All those Hall of Famer, Hall of Fame coaches that you just mentioned, none of them were inducted on the first ballot. And you're going to have people that look at it and say, I'm always going to induct players before I induct coaches, especially when you talk about first ballot. And that's why you had a lot of voters that voted for Roger Craig getting in, who had to wait longer and was a player over Bill Belichick. Not saying it's right. It probably just suggests that there's more to this than Spygate. Let's go to Cole. He's in Dallas. Cole, 310-840-4910. You're on Free For All Friday. Where are you steering the ship?
2: Hey, how's it going, y'all? So I think at this point, everyone's heard about the story. I'm sure most people have seen the body cam footage from Tony Romo.
1: Tony Romo.
2: Mm-hmm. Yep. DWI or OWI, whatever it is. And so, you know, it's not great, obviously, but there's been some stories dropping recently about how there's a pretty common consensus among executives or professionals or whatever that he's not going to be returning to CBS. And whether he does or doesn't, I'm wondering if you have any opinions or insights into why that decision might be made the way it was and like what kind of factors might be going into that.
1: Oh, yeah. I have a lot of thoughts on this, actually. And I appreciate the call from Dallas, Cole. I'll tell you a few things that might not be considered here. For one, the last few years, there have been a drip drop of stories that Tony Romo, CBS execs, haven't been happy with his performance. So if they're looking for an excuse to move off of him, they can hear. The problem is, it wasn't an actual DUI that he was charged with. It was suspicion of DUI because he refused the breathalyzer and then got arrested there. They had reason to believe. You could see it on tape. But the problem is, if they want to fire him for cause, it's hard to say for sure that he actually did drive under the influence past the legal limit, many places 0.08, when he didn't actually breathe into the breathalyzer. So not doing that might have saved him, in some senses, being fired for cause. And he has 4 years, $72 million left on his contract. The big element that needs to be talked about that isn't with this is that we're already seeing Fox saying they don't plan to extend with the NFL till 2034-35. They want to wait until after the 29 contract ends or push negotiations with the NFL until later on in their contract. The NFL wants to announce extensions for current TV partners by the start of the regular season this year. So if CBS wants to, as a sign of good faith, a good gesture to the NFL, say, hey, we love the NFL, we're all in, and here's evidence of that, proof of that, we're going to pay Tony Romo to go away an exorbitant sum and make that go away and hire someone else, then that's something that might happen to help those negotiations further along until they're ironed out, the NFL and CBS. That's just one thing to consider, that those are the most important things. You might not think TV talent, oh, why are they paying these guys this much money? Why are they doing that? It's not affecting the ratings of it. We're going to watch the games regardless. It's for the NFL. It's not a coincidence that after ESPN pulled Joe Buck and Troy Aikman away from Fox to ESPN, that ESPN gets a Super Bowl this year for the first time in more than two decades. ABC hadn't had it since 2005. And you get Fox getting a Super Bowl after bringing Tom Brady in and paying them what they do. That stuff matters, and that's something to keep an eye on. And I do think he's probably going to be done for that reason. Let's go to, we got to do rapid fire here. We only got a couple minutes. Let's go to Myron. He's in Dallas as well. Myron, where are you steering the ship?
5: Yeah, good morning, Josh. How you doing, buddy? And let me first say, I enjoy your Say What segment that you do. All right?
1: Thanks.
5: And
1: thanks.
5: Now I'm going to turn it to my Cowboys. For all you haters out there, guess what? How about them Cowboys? I'm telling you now, putting it on the record, our defense is going to be in the top 12. Our offense is going to be in the top 3. And that's going to get us to the NFC Championship. Unfortunately, with the Rams, I don't think we're going to fare too well. But that's what I got to say for you tonight, Josh, and I'll hang up and let you respond.
1: Thank you. I think that's optimistic. That's what I'll say. for the Cowboys. How about just win the division? Can we start there and maybe win one playoff game before starting talking about the NFC Championship game where they haven't been in forever? Clark in Mississippi, we're going to try it. I got about 30 to 45 seconds, but I want to work you in. Clark, go, go. What do you got?
6: Yes, sir, I'll try to keep it in synopsized form. My daddy played for the Meridian High School Wildcats back in 1941. He played against Charlie Conley, who played for the New York Giants. My daddy in that game intercepted him twice and sacked him three times. And my daddy could have played for the Minnesota Gophers the year after they three-peated. They three-peated.
1: I love it. What was the name of your dad? Real quick. What was the name of your dad?
6: My daddy's name was Clark Thornton.
1: Shout out to Clark Thornton. And there he goes. There's the close of Free For All Friday. An excellent close, Clark in Mississippi. That's been Free For All Friday on Westwood One Sports Night.
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9: It's a good start for our Saturday, but unfortunately it doesn't end so well. Sunny and hot. Look for a high around 101. Heat index near 110. We do have heat advisories in effect, and unfortunately, again, only a light south wind of 5 to 10 miles per hour during the afternoon. Our Saturday night will be clear and warm. Overnight low will be down to 78 by early Sunday morning. And Sunday is sunny and hot. 102. Heat index 107. Most likely another heat advisory, so hang in there. Not much rain chances coming up. From News on 6, I'm meteorologist Travis Meyer.
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0: Severe storms that started with advanced warnings. 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

0: in this movie. You got a young Jennifer Aniston in it. There's a lot. Maybe worth checking out. It's hard not to think, going back to Crosby, like, we're getting sidetracked down the movie path, and we just got to bring this back. We got to staple this together, if you will.
1: My stapler. Stapler.
0: Some would say that I'm self-sabotaging this segment. I would say that Max Crosby is self-sabotaging himself in Las Vegas. It's hard not to think that's what this is. See, this is a guy who made it clear he wanted to be traded this offseason, which makes sense considering how bad that Vegas was during his career. But then what happens? He gets moved. He gets moved to the contending Ravens. You're going to a title contender. Congrats, Max Crosby. Then the trade is negated due to an alleged failed physical that caused quite a controversy in the NFL. And it also created an awkward situation for both Crosby and Kubiak. So how did Kubiak handle it? According to Max Crosby, he said this publicly, Kubiak, after the trade didn't go through, and obviously Crosby's pretty disappointed, Clint Kubiak called Crosby to tell him that the coaching staff was so excited to have Crosby back that they were going out drinking to celebrate. Here was Clint Kubiak responding to that story getting out.
2: Tell him he's in big trouble for revealing that. We did not go out that night. We really haven't gone out a bunch as a staff. We've been grinding. We probably need to do that more. We have some more camaraderie. Mm-hmm. But it's the message is we were excited and celebrating that we had one of the best pass rushers in the game.
0: We've been grinding tape. That's why we didn't go out. We didn't end up going out that night. Did tell them that story, though, pretty obviously. I'm looking at the Raiders coaching staff, and now I'm just trying to judge if these are guys that I'd like to be going out and grabbing drinks with. Clint Kubiak, eh. Mike McCoy is the assistant head coach, former Charger coach. All right. Who are the coordinators? Something called an Andrew Janico is the OC. Oh, he was the quarterback coach last year in Seattle. I guess that makes sense. Who's the defensive coordinator? Is this going to be something I'm really surprised by when I see it? It's going to jump out at me and I'm going to be like, whoa! It's Rob Leonard. Yeah, that doesn't move the needle all that much. Is Kirk Ferentz's son a defensive assistant on this team? I'm just looking at the Raiders coaching staff. I know Al Holcomb, he's been around the block a little bit. Okay. Anything else? Mike Sullivan? All right. Now, I think I'm ready to make a ruling, WD. And my ruling is, I don't think I'd like to go out drinking with this coaching staff.
3: I think it's a fair assessment. I really do.
0: Thank you. Here's a prediction to put a bow on this meandering segment that we've had here. Max Crosby's going to be moved before the trade deadline arrives. See, it's clear he wants to go and wanted to go. And obviously Vegas wanted to move him given that they moved him. But after the trade didn't go through, which common sense tells you, they weren't going to get the same value for Max Crosby that they got from Baltimore from somewhere else. Because then that team assumes risk. Like, if you give the same thing the Ravens gave, well, what did the Ravens see that gave them pause? Do you have leverage now over Vegas to give less in making those calls? And if you're Vegas, you don't want to give less for Max Crosby. So you wait. And why do you wait? All you need Crosby to do is look normal for the first month of the season. And if he does that, then teams are going to bend over backwards to land him. Have him for this year. Have him for 2027, which he's under contract for. He plays a premium position in the league that teams are just dying to find depth at, that really you don't get on the open market. And if you look at the Raiders' schedule, they're not going to be good this year. Not with a first-year coach, not with new quarterbacks, not in the division that they're in, with Kansas City, Denver, and the Chargers, all playoff teams potentially. And when you look at the schedule, it's just brutal. So, yeah, they're going to be in a position to move Max Crosby, and that will happen by the trade deadline. It kind of seems like Max is trying to expedite the process a little bit by maybe roughing up the quarterback in practice in a way that's a huge no-no. Getting to the Pro Football Hall of Fame. We've got Kurt Warner that's going to join us in talking about Larry Fitzgerald in this year's class. But if we push things ahead to 2027, is it too soon to start talking about next year's class of Hall of Famers? This year, talking about Saturday, like a few hours from now, who's going to be inducted. This is the class, one of the best classes we've seen in recent memory. It's guys that are no-brainers. They don't have to wait all that long. We know that these are Hall of Famers. Let's induct them. Drew Brees, Larry Fitzgerald, Luke Kuechly. These are players that might be the greatest players in the history of their respective franchises. Adam Vinatieri is the greatest kicker of all time. Roger Craig is in the senior class, but if you're in the senior class, that means you've had to wait a little while anyway. All the others have not. Like two of the four modern-day candidates, first ballot Hall of Famers, and then the other two were got in on their second ballot. 2027 is probably going to be the reverse of this. You'll have one first ballot guy. That's Adrian Peterson. If Adrian Peterson's not a first ballot Hall of Famer, burn it all down. Top five all-time in rushing, top five all-time in rushing touchdowns. He has the single-game rushing record. Is there a better running back this century than Adrian Peterson? The conversation probably is, who's better, Adrian Peterson or LaDainian Tomlinson? That's probably the conversation. But given that's the conversation, you're in the Hall of Fame. Will Dalton, see if, was LT a first ballot Hall of Famer? Double check that, because if he was, then that just solidifies this even more, even though AP might even be slightly better than LT was. But beyond Adrian Peterson, it's Gronk, it's Ben Roethlisberger, it's Richard Sherman. These are guys that are great, will eventually get in, but they're not first ballot. Jason Witten wasn't first ballot, so Gronk won't be. Ben Roethlisberger, he's not first ballot if Eli doesn't get in on his first two ballots. Corner generally isn't a position you produce first ballot Hall of Famer, so Sherman's going to wait. Yes, WD.
3: Yeah, he was a first ballot Hall of Famer in 2017.
0: So Adrian Peterson is going to be a first ballot Hall of Famer. Second ballot guys, none of them really came close to be an automatic finalist this year. Those nods went to Terrell Suggs, Marshall Yanda, and Willie Anderson. So other than Adrian Peterson, probably not going to be any first or second ballot guys when all of these this year's candidates were that. So when you look at the guys who might be getting in, that it might be their turn, who've had to wait, you look at receivers. One of these three, Torrey Holt, Reggie Wayne, Steve Smith. You look at the O-line, we just mentioned, Yanda, Willie Anderson have been waiting a minute. Fourth year for Yanda, sixth year for Anderson as a finalist. Bill Belichick, yeah, it's his second year on the senior ballot, but you want to talk about overdue, he should have been in on his first. And everybody knows that's the case. So don't forget Bill Belichick has been waiting for his day, too. The Pro Football Hall of Fame class of 2027 is going to be the class of long overdue candidates. Candidates that should not have had to wait as long as they have, and it's the complete inverse of what we're going to see this weekend. And what we're going to see this weekend is Larry Fitzgerald get in. So on the eve of Fitz getting into Canton, his Hall of Fame quarterback, Kurt Warner, our teammate at Westwood One Sports, he joins us to tell some Larry stories, and he'll do that next on Westwood One Sports Night.
4: Our running backs back. Atlanta's Bijan Robinson, Jonathan Taylor of the Colts, and Detroit's Jahmyr Gibbs landed big money extensions to keep running the rock for their teams. Can these big time backs carry their teams to the playoffs? Westwood One Sports.
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20: It's a good start for our Saturday, but unfortunately it doesn't end so well. Sunny and hot. Look for a high around 101. Heat index near 110. We do have heat advisories in effect, and unfortunately, again, only a light south wind of 5 to 10 miles per hour during the afternoon. Our Saturday night will be clear and warm. Overnight low will be down to 78 by early Sunday morning. And Sunday is sunny and hot. 102. Heat index 107. most likely another heat advisory. So hang in there. Not much rain chances coming up. From News on 6, I'm meteorologist Travis Meyer.
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20: And hot, 102, heat index 107, most likely another heat advisory, so hang in there. Not much rain chances coming up. From News on 6, I'm meteorologist Travis Meyer.
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1: If you came across a child struggling with hunger, how would you recognize them? 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
10: It's a good start for our Saturday, but unfortunately it doesn't end so well. Sunny and hot. Look for a high around 101. Heat index near 110. We do have heat advisories in effect, and unfortunately, again, only a light south wind of 5 to 10 miles per hour during the afternoon. Our Saturday night will be clear and warm. Overnight low will be down to 78 by early Sunday morning. And Sunday is sunny and hot. 102. Heat index 107. Most likely another heat advisory, so hang in there. Not much rain chances coming up. From News on 6, I'm meteorologist Travis Meyer.
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11: Westwood One presents Nick Ashew.
12: It's inevitable. Absolutely inevitable. We knew this the minute Myles Garrett got traded to the Rams, right? That's when the conversation, the whispers started to get, what if Aaron Donald came back? What if he's working out for the Rams? He's in their team, equipment. He's at the facility. And like, we're sitting here acting coy, like, I don't know, maybe he's going to come back. Dude's been working out just in case this is going to happen for years. And if there's anybody that's been retired for multiple seasons in the NFL that could have stepped onto a field absolutely instantly in the NFL in a regular season game, it's Aaron Donald. He's an absolute freak. And it's just, the more and more you see all of these reports, you just look at this and go, God, I mean, it is absolutely inevitable. And to see Aaron Donald and Myles Garrett on the same defensive line is, I mean, it's going to be so damn disruptive. And think about this. For as great as Aaron Donald has been, for as disruptive as he's been, for, one of the all-time great defensive players that we've had in the NFL, he's done that with double and triple teams consistently the entire time. That's the freak that he is. Now you've got Myles Garrett. An offensive line has to now pay attention to Aaron Donald, or they will. It's not official, but come on. We all know what's happening. We all see it. We all see it, right? You got Aaron Donald sitting there, and then you got Myles back facing the Rams, not to mention the secondary that they've added to. And the, like, this was F them picks,

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0: this is not LeBron's team. Like, there are other people there. I think people are going to not be used to seeing LeBron be not be the man, but he's not the man. He shouldn't be anyway.
1: Well, look, he's going to be their Magic Johnson. He's going to be a point forward in this case. Like, he's going to probably lead the league in assists, and he's going to get everybody else involved. I think that's the one thing that helps this Sixers team, and maybe, like, they're not going to avoid some struggle. It's an 82-game season. It's going to happen. But I think what does help is having somebody like LeBron as your lead, I'm going to say lead guard, but you know what I mean, the guy running the offense with that basketball IQ, that experience. Like, he's going to be able to get the most out of this group, even if they're still lacking some chemistry. Because, by the way, they're going to lack some chemistry at the beginning. You've got guys that are going to be adjusting to new roles across the board, whether it's Jaylen Brown on a new team adjusting to a new role, or it's Tyrese Maxey adjusting the fact that he might not get as many shots as he's usually gotten, and somebody like a LeBron or a Jaylen Brown learning to play with a Joel Embiid who's going to – I think there's going to be some definite struggles and some chemistry issues to start it. But LeBron James sort of running the show out there on the court, when they're all out there together, they're going to have all these rotations. But, like, when they have them out there together, I think that's going to at least slow down some of that that issue that they'll have with chemistry.
0: Yeah, and I want to, you know, kind of caveat to say, or kind of clean it up a little bit. Like, when I say LeBron's not going to be the man in Philadelphia, I mean as strictly in terms of the pecking order and in terms of, like, who's getting the ball, right?
1: Yeah, he'll be like the third, maybe even fourth scoring option. He might average less than 20 a game this year.
0: But on the sideline and in the locker room, he's unquestionably their leader. And all that experience of being the number one option and been there, done that, he's going to be able to mentor Jaylen Brown and all these guys to such a level that Nick Nurse couldn't possibly help. Like, Nick Nurse's job is literally just get out of the way. Keep these guys healthy, you know, rotate them out so they stay fresh with their minutes. Protect Joel Embiid, put him in bubble wrap, make sure everybody's healthy and ready to go for the postseason. That's his only job. Like, load manager is what Nick Nurse is going to be, not head coach. LeBron is essentially going to be the head coach. He's not going to be the general manager, because did not work with the Lakers. But right, in terms of, like, floor general, LeBron absolutely is going to be that dude. So they're going to struggle, but I think they're gonna be calm while navigating those waters, because I think LeBron won't allow any of them to, like, panic or get out of place.
1: And that's, look, in the end, I think when you're talking about LeBron and you're talking about what he can do at this point of his career, he didn't care. He didn't care about scoring. He didn't care about going. Like, I do know for a fact he has said if he can't average 25 a game, he doesn't want to play in the NBA anymore, but he's averaged less than 25 and he's still playing. So, and, you know, listen, like, I credit anybody for just loving the game. I mean, you can't take that away. And that's also part of LeBron's legacy. Like, if you want to talk about somebody that truly just has immersed themselves in the game and highest basketball IQ we've ever seen. And now at the end of his career, he didn't make it about money. Like, he made it about winning. And, like, why would he go anywhere else? Like, why would he have gone to a team? This whole idea that's like, oh, he went to the Sixers and they're stacked with that. Yeah, because he's 41 years old and wants to make it meaningful. Anthony Davis is on the Wizards right now and he's like, I want to win a championship. And the Wizards like, we're fun. He's like, well, yeah, but you're not going to win a title this year. So he didn't. Like, what are we doing? This whole idea that, like, LeBron was going to go to some mediocre team for what? For the potentially last year of his career, so the documentary they're going to film is LeBron in Charlotte? I mean, like, it's to the Bulls? Or the Bulls? I mean, like, it's just, it doesn't make sense to me. Like, I just don't understand this. Like, oh, yeah, of course he went to the Sixers. Look at all the talent they have. Yeah, it's like deciding to leave your crappy company that you're playing, you're working for, because you want to go to a better place that's well-run and a better job. Like, yes, of course. Like, that's how this works. It's just a different era. Players don't stay with one team forever. It's like people don't sit and work for the same job for 30 years. It doesn't work that way anymore. The world changes, and it's changed with LeBron.
0: Not with all these layoffs.
1: Right, yeah. I mean, God, you know? The world is just different. Ugh, I don't know. It just doesn't make me mad. Like, people get so upset over it. I don't know. Whatever. We got another hour coming up. Nick Ashew, Westwood One Sports.
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0: do that make people uncomfortable, but Daniel Jones. Daniel Jones, if he can come back healthy, look at Daniel Jones looked great in Indianapolis. I wouldn't put him on the level of some of those other young guys, but come on, like that still was good quarterback play for a Colts team that started off 7-1 last year. Like the AFC is stacked with great young quarterbacks. And yeah, the NFC has a few, and a Jaden Daniels and a Caleb Williams. I don't really think we consider Sam Darnold young, but he's also not old, so we're kind of
1: in
0: the middle there.
1: I'm sorry, let's not forget about Jackson Dart, the Prince of New York.
0: Could you stop? Just stop with the Jackson Dart nonsense. Although, here's what I would say about Jackson Dart, Carlos. Here's what I would say, all right? If he learns how to slide and stops pretending that he's got to be the tough guy out there, he's actually got a really high ceiling. I think there's a lot of potential there. I just think he's got to grow the hell up and stop trying to be a tough guy.
1: Unmuting would be nice. He's a young quarterback. He's a rookie quarterback. He's got to learn how to.
0: No, he's not a rookie anymore. Now you don't get to call him a rookie.
1: He missed a couple of games. He didn't start the season. He's one of those baseball rookies. Like, all right, you got some time under your belt. You're still kind of a de facto rookie.
0: Look at you.
1: Because you're a rookie for like 2 years.
0: So wait, are you already making excuses for Jackson Dart this year?
1: Listen, Jackson Dart can run over a truck of puppies, and I'll blame the puppies.
0: Jeez.
1: No, okay, all right, a little hyperbolic, but no, I definitely believe in this kid. I believe in this kid more than I've ever believed in Daniel Jones ever. The second they drafted him, I was
0: screaming. To love Jackson Dart more than puppies, man, I don't know. I don't know if I could do that.
1: No, I love dogs. I love, my dog is sitting right next to me. He looked at me like,
0: The puppies? No, like I mean, listen. I think there's a Jackson Dart. So if you look at the NFC East right now, honestly, I would probably, if you go potential for talent for quarterbacks, let's if we talk ceilings right now. Jaden Daniels, number one, Jackson Dart, two, Dak Prescott, three, Jalen Hurts, four. And the reason why I put Dak Prescott, three is because we kind of know where he is at this point. There is a higher ceiling for Jaden Daniels and his potential, but he's not the best quarterback in the division at this point. Like, Dak Prescott has had a better career at this point. I think that Jackson Dart has a ton of talent, but I think he's got to grow the hell up. And then I just don't trust
1: him. He's not the only one. Cam Scadaboo's got to grow up too, man. Malik Nabers is not like he's the adult in the room.
0: You know who the Giants are?
1: That's a really young team.
0: The Giants are a team full of that bro friend that everybody has. It, like, everybody loves, but at the same time, you're like, you got to grow up a little bit. Like, they say, yo, man, I think now I really just want to settle down and get in a serious relationship, but they're going out on, like, Wednesday night still in their mid-30s. And you're like, dude, are you sure? Like, you sure you want to grow up, or you still enjoy dating these 23-year-olds, right? Like, that's it. Cam Scadaboo. Think about it. Everybody's got a friend like Cam Scadaboo. Come on. Everybody's got that friend. He's lovable, but he's kind of a dope. But you're like, yeah, we love you, dude. Like, you just kind of need to grow up a little bit. That's exactly who the Giants are. The Giants are a fraternity house, and John Harbaugh's got to go in and clean that thing up.
1: And John Harbaugh will, because
0: yes,
1: God help us if he doesn't.
0: It would be... Listen, I'm not rooting for your Giants, but I'll tell you this. I think John Harbaugh was the right decision at coach. So that's for sure. 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
12: It's a good start for our Saturday, but unfortunately it doesn't end so well. Sunny and hot, look for a high around 101, heat index near 110. We do have heat advisories in effect, and unfortunately again, only a light south wind of 5 to 10 miles per hour during the afternoon. Our Saturday night will be clear and warm. Overnight low will be down to 78 by early Sunday morning. And Sunday is sunny and hot, 102, heat index 107, most likely another heat advisory, so hang in there. Not much rain chances coming up. From News on 6, I'm meteorologist Travis Meyer.
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1: You know, we talk so much about running backs hitting a wall, but that narrative's kind of surrounded wide receivers a little bit, too. At Nick Ashew on all the socials. Streaming on YouTube right now, too. You want to jump on there? Stephon Diggs signed with the Commanders. Not Brandon Ayuk, which was, you know, the right choice. Listen, I admit it. I've said it on this show. I've said it on my DC show. Like, there was a point for a while where I was in on Brandon Ayuk. But it just felt like a dude that needed a fresh start. And I don't know, maybe it was a problem with what was going on with the 49ers. I found ways to justify it. I'll admit that. Somebody that desperately wants to play for a team that desperately needs somebody at that position. Yeah, and then he started insulting Jaden Daniels' mom. And I went, okay, now we're done. And now we've got to move on, which is good. It's like learning early on in a relationship. You're dating someone and they turn out to be a really angry person. And you go out into a restaurant and they're just really horrible to the server. And you're like, I've learned that this is probably not going to work with you because that's not the type of person I want to be around. And that was kind of figured out when it came to Brandon Ayuk. Stephon Diggs made sense for the Commanders and all that. But like, you know, this is a guy that's, when we talk about wide receivers,

0: Jahmyr Gibbs. You got to be like Bijan Robinson. You got to be a dual threat running back in the NFL. So it's seeing down the road and having an understanding of what it looks like and what you need to do to get to that level. Because, like, you can't control how tall you are. If you're going to be 7 feet tall, you can control how you play basketball, but you can't control your height. If you're a running back in high school, like, you're most of those kids, like, you're playing a bunch of positions and you're really good, and maybe you're like, I'd rather be a receiver. It may not work out. You may go to college and they want you as a running back, and that's, you decide, either go there or transfer or whatever, but some guys are just built to be running backs, right? You just know. It's like, I always said that about Deebo Samuel. Deebo Samuel looks like a running back, but he's mostly played wide receiver. It's like, he's built like a running back, but you have to be able to see what the evolution is, see down the road and say, this change is coming. You're going to do the same thing, or are you going to evolve so you can actually survive and move forward with it? And that's what we've seen with all of them right now. That's the thing about Victor Wembanyama too, man. There's all the talent in the world. He's got all, he checks all the boxes to be the next face of the league, getting his teammates out there in France and they're working out and doing all this. Like, the leadership quality is there, but he's so emotionally immature. And we saw it in the playoffs and specifically the finals. And I get it. Like, the Timberwolves were beating him up, and yeah, there's going to be some level of frustration there, and he's young, right? But he took it to the next level. I mean, he just became the heel turn that we had in the finals of Victor Wembanyama, for him to become such a villain. I don't know if I can think of another player that got to that level. Carlos, can you think of another player? I really can't. That turned themselves into a villain as quickly as Victor Wembanyama did.
1: Oh,
0: right? Man. Like, I can't think of anybody.
1: I can't either, because I would, it's because LeBron, I can never look at him as like a villain. I think the most villainous thing that he did was the decision. If he goes back in his career, I don't think he does that again.
0: See, but I feel the same way. I don't think LeBron is a villain either. Like, he's never played, like, he was turned into the villain in Miami for a while, and even said, like, it didn't work well with me. I didn't like it. LeBron James wants to be liked. He's not a villain.
1: Yeah, I mean, it is easy to not like him, but he's not a villain per se.
0: Right.
1: I cannot think of anybody who fell. I don't want to say fall from grace, because, you know, Wemby's still young and he has time to turn it around. But, like, the perception is like he became instantly the dirtiest player in the game, not the player. Like it's crazy how much it turned around. Like, it got to a point that I'm not a Knicks fan. I was rooting on the Spurs' downfall. I never get a care enough for players that I want to root against them. I did not want to see the Spurs win, because I felt like Victor Wembanyama would have been insufferable. But I can't think of anybody else. But again, he could turn it around.
0: Well, that's the thing. I mean, Wembanyama is still really young. It's like your guy Jackson Dart. He can turn it around and learn how to slide a little bit, and then
1: leave him
0: work out a little bit, just a tiny little bit. You know, just grow up.
1: No, maybe Jaden Daniels can work on not getting hurt.
0: Hey, you know what? He is going to work on that this year. Damn it! When you know what? You're now okay. Now you're just trying to twist the knife. Okay, you know what? Fine, Carlos. You want to play that game? My Commander's going to have a better season than your stupid Giants anyway. Shut up.
1: Sounds like a show bet.
0: Sounds like a show bet. I don't know what it is yet. We'll figure it out. I'll wear a Jackson Dart chain if the Commanders have fewer wins than the Giants. How about that?
1: Well, listen, I might be down there for that October game. So
0: okay, yeah. Even better. Maybe that game specifically will have something. We'll figure it out. Yeah. Look, Jackson Dart has all the talent in the world, but, I mean, if he doesn't learn how to slide, we've seen this. And listen, as somebody that is a fan of a team that watched the quarterback in RG3 take too many hits, that's just the warning I'll give any young quarterback. Don't do it. Don't do it. Then you're just going to end up sitting there doing fake Netflix documentary bits on social media like RG3 instead. Remember me? No. Stop it. Yeah, I don't know. I'm just health. Health is what we need for quarterbacks, right? Can't win if you don't have them. Good God. All right, Nick Ashew, Westwood One Sports.
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0: good soldier, because they knew they were going to get that deal done. Gibbs is just what he does for the offense is just too, it's too special. I dare I say he's more of the, he's more what carries that offense than Jared Goff and everybody else. Like Amon-Ra St. Brown, Sam Laporta, like they have names offensively, but if Jahmyr Gibbs don't go, I think they take a huge step back. So Detroit recognizes that. They pay their running back, Atlanta and Indiana doing the same thing. And this is great for the sport. Because a lot of the focus growing up is, you know, if you're athletically gifted, get into a position that's going to make you a lot of money. So baseball players, I think, will always just make stupid, obscene amount of money because it's so hard to get into the major leagues, right? But I think you're going to see, you know, more like more shortstops or more athletic third basemen, like the hulking first baseman that just all his job is to do is hit home runs and strike out. Like those guys are kind of not getting paid as much because they're a dime a dozen. But if you can get a guy that can play, you know, 2-3 positions, got a cannon for an arm, gold glove defense, like baseball players are always going to get paid, right? So, you know, if you're a baseball player, typically you're going to gravitate toward those positions, maybe not pitching as much because pitchers have such a short shelf life, they don't get paid as much as other players do. Basketball, the big man, that position went away for a little bit. The traditional big man who just, you know, hovers around the paints, gets rebounds, yeah, score, you know, easy points. That went away for a little bit. Now you got to be able to develop a jump shot, a 3-point shot, if you're a big man. So positions change in the way that teams, you know, reevaluate and readjust for these positions change as well. So that's what we're starting to see with the running back. So now we have a list of players that you can see where the money is going to, and rightfully so. Jahmyr Gibbs, like I said, he leads the way, $22.5 million. Bijan Robinson, the same thing. Jonathan Taylor's right behind him. Those are the guys that just got their contracts. But even before then, Saquon Barkley, when he got his deal with the Philadelphia Eagles coming over from the New York Giants, $20.6 million is the average annual for Saquon Barkley. Does anybody think he's not deserving of that money? 2,000-yard season just about a year ago. Last year, you know, he got banged up a little bit. We probably seen the best of Saquon Barkley, but that's fine with Philadelphia because that netted them a Super Bowl championship. Saquon Barkley was a huge reason for the success that Philadelphia had. Christian McCaffrey rounds out your top five of $19 million. He's certainly deserving of that money. The problem with Christian McCaffrey is just, it seems like every year cycle we go through, one year he's dominant and one year he's Mr. Glass. And he was really good last year. So if you're a fantasy player, especially in dynasties, I'm looking to move on from Christian McCaffrey. I can't trust that he's going to do it 2 years in a row. But Christian McCaffrey, when he's healthy, he's obviously one of the best players in the NFL. Forget about just one of the best running backs. But look what all those five guys have in common. They're not just guys that you turn around, give the ball to in their gut, and they're going to plot forward, shooting the A-gap and getting you 3-4 yards. These are guys that can line up out wide. These are guys that can catch screen passes, jet sweeps. You know, they are weapons. They are not running backs anymore. They're weapons. And if you want to look at the rest of the list to see the highest paid running backs to kind of go with that point, Devon Achane in Miami, Derrick Henry, that's the exception. He's had $15 million. Achane's at $16 million. And then Breece Hall, who surprisingly, I thought he should have made a different move instead of re-signing with the Jets. The money was always going to be there. But I'm surprised he went back to the Jets. That's $14.5 million. And Breece Hall, you know, again, he's not a plotter. He's a guy that can be, he's a three-down back. You know, they can, if you can scheme up ways for him to be open and make plays, Breece Hall's certainly capable of doing that. So what's going on with the NFL right now and just the market correction of NFL running backs, it's pretty cool because it gives you hope for the position. I think a lot of people have kind of shifted away from playing running back, and you know, and there is a modicum of panic in NFL circles when it comes to getting young kids to play because, you know, listen, the CTE concussions and health risks, you know, those studies aren't going away. They keep magnifying. So, you know, there are parents that are hesitant in terms of putting their kids into football simply because of, you know, what all the injuries. You take a beating in high school and in college. Sometimes you get to the NFL, you're no good just because physically it's so taxing for you. So if you're a young running back right now and you can catch passes and you can make yourself more versatile, then you're going to get paid. The proof is in the pudding. What's been going on the last week with these three running backs getting their massive deals and their massive extensions. Like, you can get paid. You just got to be able to know how to adapt. And it's funny because NFL running back is basically a microcosm of what's going on in most industries right now. You want to be valuable to your company, you got to be able to know how to do more than one job. See, I'm very fortunate. I know how to talk, which is great, because we're trying to effort Linnell Willingham and get him into the program so he can steer this ship the right way. But technically, I am a producer, right? So, like, I'm a running back of sports talk, where I'm just like, I can give you a couple of yards. That's supposed to be my job. But if I can't talk, I can't catch passes out of the backfield, you know, I don't get paid. You know, I don't get as many opportunities as I've been fortunate in my 4.5 year career here. So congratulations to Jahmyr Gibbs, Bijan Robinson, Jonathan Taylor, all guys who have gotten major bags secured. And I'm actually very upset personally. Jahmyr Gibbs was on my keeper league, and we've now had to destroy keepers because I would have had three of the top guys in the NFL. So that's just a little personal note for me. So that's the big news coming out of NFL training camps right now. Unless you're a Washington Commanders fan, where you've gotten Stephon Diggs, a one-year deal signing $12 million, as per Adam Schefter with ESPN, Ian Rappaport. So Diggs, not Brandon Ayuk, joining the Washington Commanders to give them some depth in the wide receiver room behind Terry McLaurin. Last year, you almost forget, because how Drake May was so bad into the playoffs, that Diggs was a part of that team. 85 catches, 1,013 yards, 4 touchdowns. He led the NFL in catch rate of 82.5%. So he's not washed up at all. And now he's expected to be your number two opposite of Terry McLaurin. This is obviously a big move for Washington fans, because it now gives you a little bit of a safety blanket. It gives Jaden Daniels, who needs to be healthy and needs to take a step forward after an injury-plagued season last year, it gives him another target, and it gives him a veteran presence in the locker room that I think Linnell will be excited to talk about once we finally get him on. As a Giants fan, I don't think this moved the needle too much. I'll be honest. But certainly, Linnell, as I welcome you into your own show, I just wanted to talk about your guys getting Stephon Diggs. Good morning, Linnell.
1: Good morning, Carlos. This is, I hope you were saying nice things, because I heard your back and forth with Nick Ashew. He was a lot nicer about it than I was. So he hasn't gotten the chance to see your sorry team up close in person. So it didn't have the right perspective that I think I bring to the situation. Your team is bad. They will be bad throughout the course of the regular season.
0: You guys are so negative.
1: And it won't be a fun year for you, is what I will say. Let's do this. Let's reset things, right? I'm just now getting connected here, full transparency here. We're on the road here in Cleveland doing what we can to get you all the show this morning. Let's just totally reset things. 310-840-4910. We'll restart things next.
2: 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Atlanta's Bijan Robinson, Jonathan Taylor of the Colts, and Detroit's Jahmyr Gibbs landed big money extensions to keep running the rock for their teams. Can these big-time backs carry their teams to the playoffs? Westwood One Sports.
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1: It's a good start for our Saturday, but unfortunately it doesn't end so well. Sunny and hot, look for a high around 101, heat index near 110. We do have heat advisories in effect, and unfortunately again, only a light south wind of 5 to 10 miles per hour during the afternoon. Our Saturday night will be clear and warm. Overnight low will be down to 78 by early Sunday morning. And Sunday is sunny and hot, 102, heat index 107, most likely another heat advisory, so hang in there. Not much rain chances coming up. From News on 6, I'm meteorologist Travis Meyer.
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1: All righty, good morning to you. Saturday morning sports with the youngest in charge, Linnell Willingham, rocking out with you as we get you up to 11 a.m. Eastern time. Number to hit us up, 310-840-4910. A bunch of different ways you can lock into the program. We appreciate you being here, being patient with us as we work through some technical difficulties. We're locked and loaded, ready to go, though, baby. I'm live out here in Cleveland, Ohio. I was at Browns practice yesterday. We'll get to that coming up in a second. I do want to start there. But first, let's do this. Carlos, I heard what you had said to start the show, talking about the running back position, the running backs.
0: Oh, so you were
1: paid. We will talk about that as we roll throughout the show as well. But, man, I think it's appropriate. I think it's appropriate for us to start where I am right now in Cleveland, Berea, technically, to watch the Cleveland Browns in 2 days of training camp here with them. It's the last stop on our Westwood One Sports Night training camp tour. And I'll be honest, I got 2 days here. If I was to leave Berea, our Westwood One Sports Night training camp tour, and I'll be honest, I got 2 days here. If I was to leave Berea based off of, if I was to

0: hunger, how would you recognize them? By their clothes, their age, the way they speak? Would you recognize a 13-year-old boy who gets into fights at school?
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0: it's Guy Youngest in charge of the Willingham, rocking out with you as we get you up to 11 a.m. Eastern Time. Number to hit us up, 310-840-4910. 310-840-4910. 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It is at NELL_BTP. So I'll peel the curtain back here. I am out at 92.3 The Fan, one of our lovely affiliates out here in Cleveland, Ohio. They're hosting me this morning as we continue our Westwood One Sports Night training camp tour with the Cleveland Browns. I'm out here in Berea, Ohio. It's been fun, is how I would put it. It was cool watching Browns practice yesterday. Another PR and media team, or another organization, rather, that treats PR and media just with the utmost respect and treats them like gold. We got lunch before practice yesterday, guys. Did I participate in it? No, because I was shy and didn't want to eat in front of other people. I know. I had a mini Caesar salad. Outside of that,
1: brother,
0: the practice
1: what
0: was
1: are you
0: interesting.
1: Doing?
0: Yeah, well, it wasn't. The options weren't great, if I'm being honest. But it was the thought that counts, is what I would say. Sure. From the Cleveland Browns. They're going to be back on the practice field. Well, it's also Cleveland. They're going to be back on the practice field coming up at about 1:30. So make sure you keep it locked and subscribe to Westwood One Sports on YouTube to get exclusive training camp content from Cleveland Browns camp. It was an eventful practice yesterday in Cleveland, but there weren't any fights. Can I be honest? I never thought that I would have a reason to get up here and ether Max Crosby, but damn it, here we are. This is the report coming from Ryan McFadden of ESPN. Defensive end Max Crosby hit Kirk Cousins twice during the team period. When Crosby hit Cousins' arm a second time, the 15-year vet had had enough. He got in Crosby's face, grabbing his jersey, and they both exchanged words before it was all broken up. Raiders coach Clint Kubiak saying, hey, it's a part of camp. Here is the quote. It says, those two are obviously leaders on our team. Obviously fighting in a game, or you throw a punch in a game, you're out of the game. So you got to be smart. I'm battling. You all are probably thinking, well, wasn't he battling like flies last weekend outside in Pittsburgh? There's, for some reason, like fruit flies in the studio. So bear with me as I continue to swat on screen. I just killed one on my arm. That's absolutely disgusting. But no, Clint Kubiak, obviously, probably not thrilled, but if I'm being honest, if you're Clint, I kind of like it. I like the mentality and the reaction from Kirk. Okay, you're going to hit me on my arm. You're going to try to invoke a reaction out of me. I'm going to give it to you, big bad Max Crosby. And I know Max Crosby probably is one of the toughest dudes in America. Like, I'm just going to assume that, and I'm probably right. For Kirk Cousins to stand up to him, I feel like he probably gained the respect of the entire Raiders locker room yesterday. Because let's be real, I wonder how many guys in that Raider locker room actually wanted Kirk to start. You drafted a quarterback, 1-1 overall in Fernando Mendoza, and he's not starting. But Kirk Cousins is, and he's starting, and he's grabbing jerseys, and he's yapping, and he's popping his cash money. I love it. That's the good part of this if you're the Raiders. The bad part of this is you're the Raiders. It's Max Crosby. What the hell are you doing? Honestly. Did someone lace your cigar before practice, pal? You know better. You've been playing football since you were damn near in diapers. And at every level, the quarterback is no go in practice. I don't care if it's Pop Warner. I don't care if it's high school. I don't care if it's college. I don't care if it's the NFL. Yo ass know better than to touch the quarterback. And to be a veteran on the team participating in that behavior, you're lucky it's Kirk Cousins and not someone else that has a little bit more kahunas. Max Crosby, what a joke. I would have been pissed. And if you're Clint Kubiak, to me, you maybe missed a golden opportunity. You want to assert your dominance and show the team that you're not going like that? I'm going to throw Max Crosby's ass off the practice field. There's a certain standard that we have here at practice with the Raiders. You're not upholding it. You're not. When I read this headline, I almost thought I was being bamboozled. Because, you know, AI has just infiltrated everything. It's infiltrated Elon's ex the Meta apps and all that. You can't scroll on your timeline and not see a video that has some sort of AI to it. You can't. So when I first read the headline, I thought it was AI because Kirk's a lover, not a fighter, guys. We know Kirk's not a fighter. Mister, you like that? I was stunned by it, baby. I was. I could not believe what I was reading. But I do think if it's the Las Vegas Raiders, like I said, there's a silver lining to this. One, I'm pissed at Max Crosby because he knows better. But then two, if I was looking for another reason as to why Kirk Cousins should be the starter, maybe that's it. He's tough. Everybody's going to follow that. Because if the quarterback's not taking any crap from anybody, then why should you? It's kind of how I look at this. More details on the situation. Max Crosby, this is a quote from him at the beginning of camp. When you get out there and the bullets are flying, I'm not thinking about not finishing the play. That's just not my nature. That's something I've been dealing with my whole career. It's not easy. So according to Ryan McFadden of ESPN, wasn't the only scuffle that we had out at Raiders practice yesterday. D lineman Jonah Lelu punched second-year right guard Caleb Rogers earlier in practice. So, hey, things are getting spicy out in Vegas with the Raiders, and I love it because that's the mentality that new head coach Clint Kubiak, who comes from Seattle, who we wouldn't categorize as soft, that's the mentality that he is bringing from Seattle to Vegas. And if you're a Raider fan, honestly, I know I'm sitting here getting on Max Crosby. I would have threw him off the practice field. I wouldn't play that. And I wouldn't throw him off the practice field because, like, oh, he's a bad apple. And coaching, man, there's messaging that goes on. What sort of message are you sending to the rest of the team if Max can break a rule that we know damn well he knows better than not to break? What message are you sending? Where is the standard? Every business, every corporation, every team. If you do not establish a set of standards from the jump street, you cannot be upset later on when expectations are not met. It's the reality. I don't care if you work at Home Depot. I don't care if you're a bank teller. I don't care if you're a contractor. I don't care if you're a defensive end. If the leadership within your organization doesn't set a standard and hold guys to it, you can't get upset down the line when guys don't meet expectations. It's just the reality of it. It's just the reality of it. The good thing for the Las Vegas Raiders, no one has expectations for them. A majority of the country expects them to suck. And that just is what it is. But Clint Kubiak, I would say, for damn sure, to me at least, missed a golden opportunity to really gain the respect of his locker room. If I'm being honest, maybe throwing him off the practice field. No, it wouldn't have been excessive at all. I almost walked it back. I was going to say, well, maybe throwing him off the practice field would have been a little over the top. No, you can't touch the quarterback. You can't. The irony of this conversation, right, that we just had, is that it kind of segues us back to what we started off with, talking about the quarterback situation in Cleveland here with the Browns. Practice in a game is so much different than one another at the quarterback spot that I don't know how you can make a judgment or a decision on a quarterback competition without seeing the guys in game. It's just the reality of it, man. It is just the reality of it. 310-840-4910 is the number. Here on Saturday Morning Sports with the youngest in charge and Noah Willingham. A lot more to get to here on this Saturday morning. We are at the final stop of our Westwood One Sports Night training camp tour out in Berea, Ohio, home of the Cleveland Browns. I've been out at practice for the Cleveland Browns. I was there yesterday. I'll be out there again this afternoon. They're getting ready to practice at about 1:30 p.m. Eastern time. Make sure, as I keep saying, guys, make sure you subscribe to Westwood One Sports Night on YouTube for our exclusive training camp content. And if you want to keep the conversation rolling off air with me, Same handle on each and every social media platform. It is at N-E-L-L underscore BTP. We got a lot more to get to here in the final 2 hours of the show. We're going to dip our toes back in the water of college football as a bunch of guys declaring themselves eligible for the 2026 season as they use that granted fifth year of eligibility. We'll give you the ramifications on all that as we roll throughout the show. But I do want to get into this coming up on the other side of the break. The Hall of Fame game Thursday night between the Carolina Panthers and the Arizona Cardinals. I'll be real. Thursday night, this past Thursday, was probably the first time I watched in pretty much every snap of a Hall of Fame game in my life, unless my Redskins were playing in it. If you're a Cardinals fan out there, ladies and gentlemen, and if you're a Panthers fan, there are plenty of things to be excited about after watching your two teams play and kick off the NFL season. But I want to double click on the Arizona Cardinals here real quick. A team that looks like they have no future after Thursday night. Maybe they do. I'll give you the details next.
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0: absolutely Kanye crazy about Carson Beck right now. Crown him, is what Linnell is saying. No, that's not what he's saying. But I'm saying, look, Cardinals, you got to give this kid a look. Here's why you got to give this kid a look, too. What message does it send to the other rookies on the roster? What message does it send to everyone else within the organization? This kid's balling. Give him a shot. On the flip side of this, for the Carolina Panthers, who, for whatever reason, have just strapped themselves to Bryce Young, and it's Bryce Young or die, basically, is what the Panthers have chosen. I don't agree with it. Haynes King! Huh? Who would have thought? Who would have thought that two ACC quarterbacks would come out in the Thursday night football opener, in the NFL preseason opener? Who thought that both of those guys would play well? Because as much as I'm geeked up about Carson Beck, as enamored as I am by Beck, I thought Haynes King was just as good. Here's why Haynes King impressed me more. I think we all knew that Carson Beck could throw the football. I don't think there was any mistaking that, right? Haynes King was a running back playing the quarterback position during his time at Georgia Tech. Let's call it what it is, right? Let's call it what it is. What he showed on Thursday night is, hey, hello, Mr. and Mrs. NFL talent evaluators. Not only can I run like the wind, I can also sling the rock too. In a 26-yard scramble in this game on Thursday that made me go, you know what? Woo-hoo! Woo-hoo! I'm not saying that they should give him a look. But damn it, he can't be much worse than Bryce Young. I'm sorry. He can't be much worse than Bryce Young. He can't be. He can't be. He can't be. He can't be. 310-840-4910 is the number. Let's do this. I want to continue to keep things on the National Football League. We will get back into the Cleveland Browns coming up here momentarily, because I want to talk more about the Browns. Browns practice was interesting. Daniel Oyafusi going to join the program. ESPN writer for the Cleveland Browns. He's been out at training camp all 8 days. I was out there yesterday for the first time. And the reality is about the Cleveland Browns and their quarterback situation, the reality is about the Cleveland Browns is that I just got breaking news. And it's breaking news, Linnell Willingham division. This is from Mike Garofolo of the NFL Network, and this pains me. Left tackle Laremy Tunsil walking off the field with athletic trainers.
1: Oh, it's not what you want.
0: After getting dinged in one-on-ones versus Adafe Owe. Garofolo saying, looks like a stinger, maybe. Brian Baldinger out there as well. He kind of confirming it. Yeah, maybe a little bit of a stinger. That would be awful news for Washington. Honestly. If he goes down, they're in trouble.
1: It begins.
0: Don't say that. We dealt with it enough last year. I'll be honest. There's no team that deserves to be healthy more than the Washington Commanders this year, based off of what they went through last year. It is rare that the injury bug hits you like it did Washington 2 years in a row. It just doesn't normally go down that way. It doesn't. Now, maybe, just maybe, it's a stinger, like they say, and he's all right, and he'll just walk off the field under his own power. He'll be back tomorrow. I hope it's fine. I do. Did you hear how it just stopped me mid-sentence? I don't even remember what I was going to say before I got the tweet.
1: Once I heard the oh no, I knew it was serious.
0: 310-840-4910 is the number. We'll continue. I know this is probably not the most intriguing thing in the world to some of you, but I do want to get some more info on the Cleveland Browns. To do so, We'll have our first guest stop by the program, Daniel Oyesufu. I just totally butchered his last name. Daniel Oyefusi, rather. Going to join the program here. ESPN reporter for the Cleveland Browns has been out at camp each and every practice here throughout the first week and a half of training camp. We get his thoughts on all things Browns, including the quarterback competition in Cleveland. Where do things stand as we're about a week out from the preseason opener for the Cleveland Browns? Our guy Daniel Oyefusi, Cleveland Browns reporter for ESPN, joins us next.
2: Packers star Micah Parsons says an October return date against the Cowboys is realistic. Imagine that, his first game back against the team that traded him away.
3: People are worried about the knee.
2: Will Parsons be ready to pack a payback punch?
3: They should be worried about how I'm going to play when I get back.
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0: 78, and for our Sunday, sunshine, hot again, 101. Another heat advisory likely as heat index values make it back up above 105. From News on 6, I'm meteorologist Travis Meyer.
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0: and drop all of his Browns nuggets on us. 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
1: Our running backs back. Atlanta's Bijan Robinson, Jonathan Taylor of the Colts, and Detroit's Jahmyr Gibbs landed big money extensions to keep running the rock for their teams. Can these big time backs carry their teams to the playoffs? Westwood One Sports.
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0: Everybody has a smile story. 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

0: for his ability to develop quarterbacks. Well, if you find one that you can't work with, KOC, who does it fall on? You, the coach, or does it fall on the quarterback? I think it's going to fall on the coach. I do. Now, I don't know how secure his job is, you know, going through this season. Right? I don't know how ownership is viewing this. Because the Will family is probably one of the most, I was going to say headstrong, but like level-headed ownership groups in all of pro sports. They understand. They understand. And if you're looking at it through that lens, maybe no matter what happens, KOC is ultimately fine. But man, I just can't help but think, like, will he get the ninth life? Will he have nine lives? What do I mean by that? Is he a part of the NFL Illuminati? That's what I really mean. Now you probably are all thinking, what the hell is this guy talking about? There are a select few members of the NFL Illuminati. And I obviously say this, I say this facetiously, right? I think Robert Saleh is in the NFL Illuminati. I think Kyle Shanahan is in the NFL Illuminati. And maybe, KOC will be in the NFL Illuminati. Why do I call it that? Kyle Shanahan was able to swing and miss on a top five pick at the quarterback position, yet he kept his job. Robert Saleh swung and missed on a top five pick at quarterback, yet he kept his job. Shane Steichen in Indianapolis with the Colts swung and missed on a top five pick at quarterback, yet maintained his job. Will it happen in Minnesota with the Vikings? Although, yes, JJ's not a top five pick. But the reality is, you spent first round draft capital at quarterback, and it looks like we're getting closer and closer to his expiration date. What will be the consequences that sweep through the Vikings organization if that happens? Essentially, you're putting all your eggs in the Kyler Murray basket if you are Kevin O'Connell. And I don't know if that's a smart decision to make. That's the reality of it. Now, when it comes to the rest of camp and how things play out, similarly to how I felt with the Browns quarterback competition, I feel the same way here. I feel the same way here. Right? You can't judge these guys, right? You can't judge these guys at quarterback just off of what you see in practice. Because practice, as I've continued to say, is so much different than the actual game when it comes to the quarterback position in the NFL. It's night and day. More than any other position, quarterback is the most difficult to simulate game-like scenarios by far. And in turn, it makes me question, if you're an organization, how do you know what you really have in a guy until you see the bullets flying for real? I think once we hit the preseason, one, the best man's going to win. Right, I'm not giving away state secrets when I say that. Right, obviously the best guy is going to come out on top. Cliche. Who do I think the best guy is going to be? I feel like there's something to the idea of them bringing in Kyler. I don't believe they brought in Kyler not to start Kyler Murray. Now, some people push back on that and say, well, no, Linnell, they had to provide legitimate competition for JJ. I don't think you provide legitimate competition by bringing in someone that's better than him. that's just how I'm looking at it, right? But I do think Kyler ultimately comes out with this thing. I do. And I'm rooting for him, if I'm being honest. Because I think the Minnesota Vikings, if they can handle and solve, rather, the quarterback position. I had a hairball there. If they can handle and solve quarterback. They won nine games last year with basically the worst quarterback playing football. If they just get someone in there that's league average, give me somebody that's serviceable. Maybe just maybe that's an 11-12 win team. Because that defense, without a shadow of a doubt, is one of the absolute best in all of the National Football League. No matter how you slice it, you must talk about them in that light. They've got to figure it out on that side of the football. The offensive line is one of the better ones in the NFL. The skill group is one of the better skill groups in football. They just have a quarterback problem. Question is, will it be a problem by the time September rolls around? It's the name of the game in the NFL. Quarterback, quarterback, quarterback. It's who matters the most. And the fact that the fact that there are so many quarterback competitions going on at this point, I'm not sure how good of a sign that is for the quality of quarterback play that we're getting outside of the guys at the tippy top. That's just me. That is just me. 310-840-4910 is the number here on Westwood One Sports. If you want to chime in on the Vikings quarterback situation, hit us up. 310-840-4910. I just got another tweet. Are you guys ready for it? Trey Amos, who played just 7 games as a rookie and hasn't participated in camp yet to this point, was on the practice field today for the first time. And according to Deshaun Reed of the Washington Post, Trey Amos headed into the facility, didn't see what happened. Maybe he's just using the bathroom. Fingers crossed. With all the porta-johns that they have out there. By the way, am I wrong? I get so annoyed when people call it a porta-john. It's a porta-potty, guys. Anybody calling it a porta-john is out of your damn mind. Honestly. Now, some of you are wondering why I'm wearing glasses on this live stream. I guess it's officially time for me to let the cat out of the bag. No pun intended.
1: I saw what you did there.
0: So, I'm out here in Berea. My college town is like 3 hours from here. And one of my buddies that went to a surrounding college lives in Cleveland. And he saw that I was out at Browns camp and said, "Dude, no way, bro. You're like 8 minutes away from me." I'm like, "Are you kidding me? How awesome is that?" Part of me was nervous about the rekindling. I'm a weird dude. Whenever I see someone for the first time in a long time, I get awkward. I don't make eye contact. I get weird. There's got to be like an icebreaker for me. I'm weird like that. So he says, "Pull up, man." So I'm like, "Yeah, let me do what I have to do first. Finish getting things ready. And yeah, I'll come over. We can, you know, go out to eat, grab a beer or something." When I say grab a beer, for me, that would be like taking a shot or something, because I hate beer. I think beer is disgusting. Long story short, we don't end up going anywhere fancy to eat. We end up eating Swenson's. I don't know if you all out there are familiar with Swenson's, but they got a hell of a burger on them. Yeah, it's this like burger spot. It's great, though. It's really damn good. So before you poo-poo on Swenson's, know that it was great. We go to Swenson's. We eat great. But the entire time, my right eye is itching. Let me rewind to when I'm first walking up the stairs of his home. He asked me, "You're not allergic to cats, are you?" And I go, "You wait until I got to the damn doorstep to ask me whether or not I was allergic?"
1: Bad guy, man.
0: You damn right I'm allergic. I'm overly allergic. Overly allergic. To where I'm fighting through it. I get a Benadryl. We're sitting. We're chilling. He has a CFL mark, by the way. It's the most random thing in the world. He knows the CFL and follows the CFL like random people follow the NFL. Or regular people, rather, follow the NFL. So we're sitting there watching a CFL Friday night game, and I'm itching my eye. I realize, and the thing about an itchy eye is you don't really realize that you're itching it until it gets watery, and in my case, gets puffy. I looked like I got punched in the face. That's how swollen my eye was. And you know what? I'm going to show you all what my eye look, because I didn't take a picture of myself last night, but I do have.
1: Make it a stream exclusive.
0: I do. You can see if you're. Oh my God. You can't see if you're watching on the live stream. There is slight puffiness, slight inflammation. It's gone down significantly.
1: Brother, it is not that bad.
0: No, but you didn't see what it.
1: Whoa.
0: Yeah, you didn't see what it looked like before. It's horrible. It was horrible. But now it's better. It looked like, I mean, that's bad, guys.
1: Nah, that's rough.
0: Yeah, so.
1: I want to be nice, but that's rough.
0: I mean, it was awful, and it felt awful. So that's why I was wearing my glasses to start the show. But I'm realizing now that I'm looking at myself,
1: now,
0: doesn't look that bad.
1: It significantly went down. You look human.
0: Yeah. You're saying I didn't look human before? Yeah, I mean, I look like seriously.
1: Not with that picture.
0: I mean, I look like some sort of alien. I mean, it's awful. But, you know, I guess it is what it is, man. Let's do this. I want to get into some college stuff here because coaches are speaking. Dan Hurley, head coach of the UConn Huskies, gave a pretty interesting quote to On Three yesterday, calling out coaches. We'll read you that quote, plus get into it. The lawsuit that we brought up last week, or the injunction, rather, that was granted last week, allowing graduates that enrolled in their freshman campaign in 2022, they're giving them a fifth-year eligibility. Dan Hurley's got a problem with it, and he's letting you know about it. Let you hear from Dan Hurley next here on Westwood One Sports.
2: 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And this year, questions keep coming. Shedeur Sanders or Deshaun Watson? Those are the options in Cleveland.
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5: A heat advisory is in effect as we work our way through the afternoon hours. Look for a high around 101, heat index around 108. Hardly any breeze today, unfortunately, so make sure you're aware of that. Southeast winds are maybe 5, 10 miles per hour at most. Tonight mostly clear, overnight low at 78, and for our Sunday, sunshine, hot again, 101. Another heat advisory likely as heat index values make it back up above 105. From News on 6, I'm meteorologist Travis Meyer.
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0: Now, here's why I'm telling the story, though, guys. And by the way, my boy just texted me and said, I hope your eye's doing better. It is, pal. I had this infatuation with breaking liquor bottles. I love to hear the glass break, right?
1: And Stone Cold Steve Austin?
0: Yeah, right. The way that this house was set up, use your imaginations here, guys. There's four windows. They're properly spaced out, but in the middle, there's a big open spot of brick. Can you visualize what I'm saying here? Four windows, 1, 2, 3, 4, and then in the middle, it's a whole lot of brick. So instead of me, I got bored from breaking glasses on the concrete on the sidewalk. So I eventually was like, why don't I throw this bottle at the house and try to break it on the brick? As soon as it left my hands, I knew it was going through the window. Bottle goes through the window, glass shatters, and immediately everyone's like, whoa, what's going on? I immediately dart inside. I darted inside. And I'm playing it off. I don't know what's happening. And eventually someone goes, there he is. It was him. And there's 12 to 14 drunk college students surrounding me. And randomly, I don't know this girl from a hole in the wall. I never knew her before. I still don't know who she is to this day. She goes, guys, it wasn't him. It wasn't him, I promise. That distraction that she provided allowed me to sneak out of the back door and go back to the home that I was supposed to be at.
1: Wow.
0: And that's how you know people were just drunk out of their mind to where I was able to get over. Now, I've obviously had to end up paying for the window. They found out it was me eventually. I had to pay for the window. It was awful. And I haven't been to IUP since. Maybe that's a good thing. 310-840-4910. I see Bruce in Los Angeles wanting to chime in. If Bruce is still there, we'll take him on the quarterback situation in Minnesota. What's up, Bruce?
2: Hey, Linnell, how you doing? It's nice to talk to you in the daytime. Usually I talk to you midnight Eastern. The first time I've spoken to you in the daytime.
0: I appreciate you finding this, man.
2: Yeah, I just turned it on today, and I heard you in the morning, so I thought about it. I agree with you, Linnell, that the quarterback is the most important position on the field, but it's also the hardest to evaluate, and the only way you can evaluate it is when the bullets are flying. And what I would mean by that is, and I'm sure you meant, is the pass rush. You can have the best arm in the world, you can run everything, but once that pass rush starts coming, it's a subtle skill that very few people on the planet have. You know, when you got four, five, six NFL defenders coming at you, 280-pound defenders coming at you. You can only evaluate it when you're facing that pass rush. I would also add that I think that the quarterback position is by far, as you said, the most important position on the field. I would say that the quarterback and the five 350-pound tanks, the protective known as offensive linemen, I would say that they are 80% of a team. Most people disagree with me on that. They're 80% of the team. Everybody else, the entire defense, if you have the five offensive linemen and a great quarterback, Josh Allen, Pat Mahomes, Lamar Jackson, whoever, you're going to be competitive every year. So I would say that. And regarding the Minnesota situation, I would say that that Kyler Murray has a better chance of being successful if I had to pick, because he's shown some success in the past. It's a long time ago, and he's been in a big slump, but he got a chance there this coming season. Whereas J.J. McCarthy, you have no idea what you're going to get, and there's no track record of success in the NFL.
0: Well said. Appreciate you as always, man. I wish we could fast forward to week one, honestly. This last week and a half, the first couple of days of camp, as you're getting your whistle wet and you're, getting your fix, so to speak, getting the content, seeing your favorite team on the field for the first time in a long time, it wears off after a while. And now I'm at the point where I need preseason action. I was going to say I need real football, but preseason's not real football either. But you pick up what I'm putting down here. We're going to have so many questions answered by really this time next week.

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0: he got paid this offseason, although suddenly he's the ninth highest paid running back in the same offseason that he was fourth. But because of these deals that have happened since, he's now the ninth highest paid back.
1: Yeah, as a former running back, I am just happy to see this trend coming back in style, right? You know, what's old is new again. You know, love to the running backs, respect to the position, because the ground game can still gain yards too, people. All right, just remember that. And I love to see this. Now, look, would I have ever in my wildest dreams ever thought that Bijan Robinson or Jahmyr Gibbs would be the top highest paid running backs in the history in the sport right now? I mean, probably not like a year or two ago, especially like with the way Derrick Henry was popping off and everything. But look, it's being good. It's kind of like how anyone makes their money, right? It's like you have to not only just be good at what you're doing, be very talented, but you also, the timing has to be right. And the timing was right for them with their deals coming up and then, you know, wanting to get paid. And look, for the Falcons and for the Lions, I think this is the move. Like, you have to keep those guys in-house. You got to keep them happy, got to keep them fed. It is funny to me, though, that, like, you've got these deals and what, they're still cheaper than what Adrian Peterson and Marshawn Lynch signed back in 2015, you know, at least per AAV, $29.4 million and $25.2 million respectively, which is... it is funny. So it's like, you know, it's like, yeah, like they're making a lot of money, but also not nearly per year what running backs used to be valued at, which is a shame. And I also love this, that Bijan or Jahmyr Gibbs, I believe, is the early betting favorite to win 2026 Offensive Player of the Year. Like, the betting markets even know, like, yeah, he's favored to win Offensive Player of the Year. MVP, though, no. Running backs are not allowed to win that.
0: That's right.
1: If Derrick Henry can pop off for 2,000 yards, the fifth most rushing yards in NFL history, in a year where Aaron Rodgers has his fourth best year of his career and Aaron Rodgers still wins MVP, then that should tell you that running backs are never going to win the MVP ever again. So I'm sorry, Jahmyr Gibbs. The highest you can get is Offensive Player of the Year, but at least you got a payday on the way there. So I'm here for it, man. Like, respect the running game.
0: Yeah, and look, you're right about the MVP. It's why myself and others have said we just need to call the MVP award the Tom Brady or Peyton Manning award, because it just goes to quarterbacks. But look, Jonathan Taylor also with the Colts got another couple years added on. They reworked his deal. 2 years, $44 million contract extension locks him in with the team through the 2028 NFL season. And at the same time, you know, you have the Ravens signing Zay Flowers to a massive 4-year, $140 million extension, $108 million guaranteed. That's, to your point, just Zay Flowers, who's a very nice wide receiver, is getting significantly more money than these guys. Like, if we were to say impact to your team, Jahmyr Gibbs has a much greater impact to the Lions than Zay Flowers does to the Ravens. Right. And now maybe you think his impact's higher because the Ravens wide receiver room is not all that impressive. So Zay Flowers carries more value. But it is certainly better to be a wide receiver in this league still, even with the money catching up a little bit for running backs, that you have a world in which Zay Flowers is getting the kind of money that he's getting, you know?
1: Yeah, tell me if you agree with this, Alex, but this Zay Flowers signing reminds me of the Christian Kirk signing a few years ago, probably about 4 or 5 years ago, when the Jaguars signed him, made him what, like, I want to say they made him the top paid receiver in the sport, which completely reset the wide receiver market. And it made so many wide receivers start clamoring for more money. I believe Deebo Samuel in San Francisco, A.J. Brown, when he was with Tennessee,
0: that Devontae Adams, right?
1: He ended up getting traded. Devontae Adams, like, everyone started holding out for more money. This Zay Flowers signing kind of feels like that. Like, if I'm a football fan of the other 31 NFL teams, I'm probably wincing harder than a Ravens fan, considering how much Zay Flowers is going up against your own cap. Because you got to know, like, if you've got a wide receiver, and I'd say a lot of teams do. Look, Zay Flowers is a very good player, but a lot of other NFL teams have better wide receivers than Zay Flowers. you know they're going to, you know, when that contract comes up or even comes close to coming up, they're going to start clamoring for more money to, you know, because Zay Flowers is sitting here resetting the market and making it tough. This is the 2026 Christian Kirk signing, in my opinion.
0: Yeah, and look, I guess, you know, with all these numbers, this goes for the running backs as much as it does for Zay Flowers' wide receiver contract. We know the NFL is in this 10-plus year window, man, where the cap just consistently is going up at a higher percentage than it ever has because they added all these international games. We know here we're a couple years away probably, Austin, from seeing an additional game played every single year. We know they added all these new TV windows with the new streaming partners. So the benefit for the Ravens, for the Falcons, any of these other teams that gave out contracts this week is that it moves so quickly based off of the cap. And as I said, in one offseason, a deal that looks like a ton of money suddenly becomes a pretty good market rate deal. I keep using Kenneth Walker's making almost $15 million a year. He signed with Kansas City this offseason. Everybody's like, wow, that's a ton of money. He was the fourth highest paid running back when he signed in March. He's now already the ninth highest paid running back. And I feel that's about right. To me, Kenneth Walker is like the ninth, 10th, 11th best running back in football. And now he's kind of already compensated that way. So we have to keep that in mind. A lot of these deals, even the Zay Flowers deal, fast forward 2 years from now, assuming he's still healthy, it won't be that big of a deal just because of where the salary cap continues to go.
1: Yeah. And, you know, look, nobody's passing the ball. Nobody's running the ball without the big men up front. And to continue on the massive week for signings were a few massive contracts for massive dudes. In Chicago, Darnell Wright getting his $116 million bag to 4-year extension. And the one that no one will mention, aside from me, only because I am immortally tied to this franchise for some godforsaken reason, Peter Skoronski, a 4-year, $100 million extension with $88 million guaranteed. The guard for the often forgotten Tennessee Titans. So Cam Ward's getting some protection for the long haul up front. But two massive offensive lineman signings that, you know, I as a former running back, that's a position that I always would take care of. You know, it's like whenever I would go over 100 yards, I'd always take them out for dinner, right? You know, like as a thank you to my guys, even when I was in high school. Obviously, when I was in high school, the meals would usually be at CC's Pizza, where, you know, you could get the all-you-could-eat buffet for like $5.99, right? Like that was normally where I was taking them, but I still walked out of there with a pretty hefty bill.
0: Yeah, I figured you were going, CC's, Buffalo Wild Wings back in high school was a popular thing, something like that.
1: Like Ruby Tuesdays with the salad bar, you know, like just like, all right, what can I get the most bang for my buck here? Because these boys are going to eat a lot and I don't have the money.
0: I haven't heard Ruby Tuesdays in years. Are they still around or are they closed? There's not around here. Are they closed across the country? Are they still a thing?
1: I think there are a few left. I believe there are some in Tennessee. It was founded in Knoxville, so I guess that would make sense that it's like close to the hub. But I do believe there are still some in Tuesday. I used to work at a Ruby Tuesday, not to brag.
0: Really? Man, that place, for whatever reason, I think I only went there twice in my life. Like Ruby Tuesdays was never a place I really went. It was more of a Buffalo Wild Wings way back in the day, Applebee's. And now, like most of the Applebee's in the area here are closed now, too. So,
1: yeah, bad enough. I worked at Ruby Tuesdays. I worked at a Ruby Tuesdays in the mall. If you're going to Ruby Tuesdays in the mall, nobody ever goes to the mall to eat at Ruby Tuesdays. People are at the mall and they see the Ruby Tuesdays and then maybe they'll venture in. But nobody ever is like, hey, let's go to that Ruby Tuesdays at the mall to eat dinner tonight.
0: I was going to say, I'm sure you weren't making too much money doing that then at the time, if that's the traffic you were getting in.
1: No, not at all. And, you know, they're not dead yet, but we can go ahead and say it. Rest in peace, Ruby Tuesday.
0: All right, coming up next, let's keep talking NFL, but we had some football on Thursday night, Hall of Fame game. I'm sure Austin hated it because it's too early for football for him, but we'll talk about the Hall of Fame game, which provided plenty of entertainment. Two quarterback performances. What does it say about them moving forward? We'll do that next here on Westwood One Sports.
2: This is BetMGM Game Day on Westwood One Sports. Running backs back. Atlanta's Bijan Robinson, Jonathan Taylor of the Colts, and Detroit's Jahmyr Gibbs landed big money extensions to keep running the rock for their teams. Can these big time backs carry their teams to the playoffs? Westwood One Sports.
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17: A heat advisory is in effect as we work our way through the afternoon hours. Look for a high around 101, heat index around 108.
18: Hardly any breeze today, unfortunately, so make sure you're aware of that. Southeast winds are maybe 5, 10 miles per hour at most. Tonight mostly clear, overnight low at 78, and for our Sunday, sunshine, hot again, 101. Another heat advisory, likely as heat index values make it back up above 105. From News on 6, I'm meteorologist Travis Meyer.
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1: All right, we're back here. Alex Gould, Austin Huff with you on BetMGM Game Day. We will get to the list in about 20 minutes or so. A couple items, people, things, whatever it may be that we add to the list this week, things that are bugging us, sports or non-sports.

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0: could have a debate about Mahomes and Jackson. What?
1: We got to have follow-up questions, though. Maybe Bill Barnwell's in one of those all-decade fantasy leagues where they have two quarterback position slots. You don't know. I mean, we just have to...
0: He said
1: maybe
0: first
1: we should get
0: team.
1: Bill Barnwell on the show.
0: Josh Allen well, was yeah, but, second team.
1: Well, maybe no. Then maybe there's like first. Maybe there's like two first-team quarterbacks, you know? Would you accept that? Would you accept Josh Allen to be the other? Because honestly, if you think about it, if Patrick Mahomes never existed, you know... If we went back in time and punched baby Patrick Mahomes to where he could never develop to be what he is today, Josh Allen could very well have the career that Patrick Mahomes had, because it was Patrick Mahomes many a time that stood in the way of Josh Allen going on to win even bigger games.
0: Yeah, Mahomes is 4-0 against him in the postseason. Now, last year, the problem with that argument is last year there was no Lamar. There was no Mahomes. There was no Burrow.
1: Yeah.
0: There was Bo Nix and Drake May, and he had his worst playoff game of his career, and he threw the ball to the opponent almost quite literally, just handed the ball to their opponent multiple times in their game.
1: Yeah,
0: so
1: I
0: Josh Allen's incredible. Mahomes has certainly been a deterrent, but there's no world, no world where over the last 6 years, Mahomes has not been the best quarterback in football.
1: Bill Barnwell, you monster. You are added to our list, and you are on there forever now, man. I hate to tell it to you, but it once you are on the list, you don't get off the list. So Bill Barnwell, added to the list. I love it.
0: Absolutely. All right, where are you going?
1: All right, so this isn't sports related, which is why I'm glad you went sports related. I've got a non-sports thing to add to the list. I flew to my hometown, Nashville, this past week, and obviously there are countless things at the airport that we could add to the list. But for me, I'm adding one of the first things that you encounter at the airport. When you walk up to the gate agent to check a bag, and you're like fumbling through your bag, looking for your ID, you know, with enough anxiety to kill a man, you know, because you don't want to hold up the line behind you. Then you deadlift your suitcase up onto that scale while simultaneously saying a prayer that it's 49.9 pounds or less, so you don't have to pay a fee and open it up in front of everyone to take it out, take things out of your bag, you know, because it took you 15 minutes just to zipper that thing shut. And that's when the lady hits you with one of the questions, the worst questions known to man. Do you have any lithium ion batteries in your bag? I'm sorry, what? Look, lady, do I look like I work at Best Buy? Did I accidentally wear my khaki pants and my Geek Squad polo to the airport again? How in the hell am I supposed to know the quantum science of the inside of the batteries in my suitcase? I packed this thing while half asleep at 5:30 this morning. I didn't even know if I packed enough underwear, let alone the batteries inside are lithium ion. Lady, do I look like Al Einstein? Lithium ion sounds like something NASA invented. Do I look like I'm the crew chief for the Artemis 2? I know I look half dead this morning, but lady, I am not Steve Jobs. I can't even plug in a USB drive the right way. You think I know if there's lithium and or ion in that suitcase? It's bad enough these airlines have me freaked out that the plane will crash if I don't put my phone on airplane mode. But now I have to be worried about the internal juices that keep my batteries powered inside the bag? And I'll be honest, I always say no, even though I don't know. And if you saw how long it took me to download Frozen 2 on my daughter's Amazon tablet, you'd realize that. So look, if the plane goes down because of the batteries that are in my bag, look, hand raised. That's my bad, y'all, okay? I'll own that one. Just know that I'm lying to that gate agent's face every single time. Do I have lithium ion batteries in my bag? No. When inside I know, I don't know. I very well could, lady. This entire bag could be lithium ion. Are my socks lithium ion? I don't know. So gate agents asking if your bag has any lithium ion batteries in it, you're added to the list.
0: I'm with you on the question, though. Usually my laptop, though, I will say, is in my personal item or whatever, right? I carry that as a carry-on or whatever, so it's not a problem. But you're right. I don't know for sure. Like, technically, is there my iPad, if I don't have it packed with me? I'm not sure. Yeah. I don't think I've ever said yes, and maybe I should have.
1: Look, lady, I'll tell you what I have in my bag. I've got headphones. I've got a razor, an electric razor, an electric toothbrush. You know, I've got some AirPods in there. Like, I I don't know what of those are lithium ion or what aren't. Okay, I didn't pack my periodic table with me. Okay, I don't know what lithium ion is, but I'm just going to tell you that no, like, and I say it so confidently too. I'm like no. No, I don't know. Of course I don't. What do I look like, an idiot? Of course I didn't pack. Everyone knows that you do not pack lithium ion batteries in your suitcase. That only dum-dums do, and I'm certainly not that, lady.
0: You know, now I'm thinking when we've flown for work with our equipment to do remote broadcasts, we check our bag or whatever. They ask the same question, Austin, and we say no. I don't know. Maybe I think our equipment might, but I'm not sure.
1: Right. When you travel with radio equipment, how you expect me to know? I don't know. Does my podcast mic have lithium ion in it? Does the mic sleeve look? Does the mic sleeve have lithium ion in it? I don't know. Okay. I don't know, lady.
0: That is the list, adding TSA or I guess just the gate agent to the list. The other new thing all of a sudden, right, is the portable battery packs, right? You have to have them visible when you're in your seat now. You're not allowed to have them in your bag. That's another new wrinkle
1: they've
0: added to airline travel. But up next, let's talk baseball. The trade deadline has come and gone. What does it actually mean for some of the betting odds? We'll do that next.
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0: and you can also get healthy if you can get Judge and Bellinger back, that would be a scary lineup that going into October.
1: Yeah, and they can move. Yeah, Luis Garcia Jr., of course, they traded from the Nationals. He's been batting third in their lineup, but it's your point. If they get all these other guys back healthy, all of a sudden, if Garcia's batting, I don't know, seventh for you or eighth for you, okay, that really lengthens out your lineup.
0: Yeah, seriously. And it's kind of a, you know, like, you know, we were just talking about the Dodgers. Like, I've had this take for a while, and I've been sitting on it. But it does feel to me like, and I know the Yankees aren't doing this, but it feels to me like a team like the Dodgers are, they kind of manipulate the IL. Like they use the IL to their advantage, and they know how and when to push their starters to get back. Because Blake Snell pitching maybe like what, like maybe two or three games this year already. And then Glasnow, I don't even know if Glasnow's maybe pitched a, you know, it's been less than a handful of games already this year. And they've been on the IL for most of the year, but everyone is anticipating their return. And they did this last year. They did this 2 years ago, even both years resulting in World Series wins for them. It's almost like they save these pitchers' arms until September, and then they get them ramped up and have them pitching their best when October baseball comes. I don't know anything. This is just my hypothetical feeling of how it works, but they've done that the last 2 years and it's resulted and it's worked. And now here they are again for a third straight year where they're dealing with significant injuries from their, and in the meantime, in the interim, while, you know, your Glasnows and your Snells are on the IL, and even really take Shohei out of the mix this year with him not starting the rest of the year, you bring up guys, you know, like Emmett Sheehan and a bunch of the pitchers that they've got in their organization, and they're facing live major league hitting, you know, like they're getting experience all while, you know, your big dogs sit on the porch waiting to return. So it's weird. I don't know if the Dodgers are doing it intentionally. It feels that way. I don't know if other teams are eventually going to pick up on that and maybe even try the same. I obviously, the Dodgers, like you said earlier, like they have they're lucky enough because they're so deep, but it does feel like it is like a, and I wouldn't put it past the Dodgers because they're a great front office. They've figured out just about everything it takes to not just be a winning product, but be there on the doorstep every single year. So if that's the case, I don't know. It could start a new trend once we get baseball back in 2028 or whenever it comes back after next year.
1: Right. Yeah, I mean, they're extremely well run. We know that. And I don't fault them for anything that they've done. You know, they've been a huge source of the conversation around the CBA and why we need a cap and the floor and all these conversations about owners in baseball, but they're not breaking any rules. They're doing what we all wish our team would do. If we were a fan of the Dodgers, you'd be thrilled, right? If you, anybody that's a fan of another team wishes your organization operated the same way. Now, most of them can't because of the TV contract the Dodgers have that 90% of the league does not have, but they're not breaking any rules. So that's why when they go and trade for Skubal, I don't get mad at the Dodgers. It's a baseball problem. It's not a Dodgers problem. So, yeah, would I like somebody else to win the World Series this year? Sure, of course. We all, sports fans, never want to see, you know, repeat or back-to-back-to-back winners. And we see that in the NFL all the time. It's why people hate the Patriots, why people now don't like the Chiefs. Nobody wants to see the same teams winning. But they're not doing anything that anybody else wouldn't want their team to do as well. But we'll see. I'm afraid, like you said, that we're going to see multiple weeks, if not months, of baseball missed in 2027, because this is clearly an issue that has to be at least figured out to a certain extent, and it's going to be unfortunate for fans, and you're going to lose a lot of fans in the process.
0: Just in time for the All-Star game to come to my backyard at Wrigley Field. You know, it's perfect. Yo, the year that we're going to get the All-Star game back to Wrigley for the first time since, what, like 1990 or something, baseball is going to go in a lockout. Perfect. Awesome. Cool. Thank you, guys. Thank you.
1: Well, maybe that'll CBA. Maybe that'll be opening weekend for baseball. You know, maybe they'll just turn that into opening week of baseball.
0: They open the season with the All-Star game.
1: That might be it, man. They might have to, the way things are trending. Your Cubs are in town here, by the way. I'm going to the Cubs game tonight. They're in my backyard for the weekend. So I actually never seen Pete Crow Armstrong play in person. So I'm looking forward
0: to
1: that.
0: He's great, and he is on a tear right now. There's a chance with what he just did against the Dodgers, with the Cubs sweeping the Dodgers in Wrigley this week. PCA, man, he is turning some heads, and he is somehow, as just a position player, and I say just a position player, somehow looking like he may steal that MVP away from Shohei.
1: I think he's going to win.
0: Half the season at a Cy Young level, and, you know, put together the same batting statistics as PCA, there's a chance he may rip that MVP away from him.
1: I think he's going to win. Over at BetMGM, he's basically even money. I mean, he's minus 110 to win MVP. Yeah. Yes, if he stays healthy, I actually think, especially going back to what we just said, you know, voters as well, voter fatigue happens with these MVP awards. I think he'll have that on his side as well. We'll get back to baseball a little bit later on in the show. Up next, though, we go back to the NFL. We continue our divisional previews. We head out east to the AFC East to take a look at some of the win totals and odds for the Patriots to repeat as divisional champs.
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3: Packers star Micah Parsons says an October return date against the Cowboys is realistic. Imagine that. His first game back against the team that traded him away.
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0: East, go to the Philadelphia Eagles.
1: Yeah, but they won it 2 years in a row, man. They won it 2 years in a row.
0: Yeah, I'm going all Purdue AD here on that one.
1: Gotcha. Yeah.
0: Should I be the next Purdue AD? Should I? I think if a radio, well, I mean, radio is inevitably not going to work out for me, let's be honest. But when it doesn't, when radio inevitably, you know, when they realize that they've given me 5 hours on the radio every Saturday, they're going to say, you know, it's time for you to find new work. Maybe AD at Purdue is it.
1: All right, up next, let's keep talking about the Commanders. 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
12: Heat advisory in effect for this afternoon. Looking for high temperatures topping out 101. Heat index around 108. Very, very light winds out of the southeast around 5-10 miles per hour. Make sure you're staying hydrated. For tonight, fair. Overnight low at 78. And for our Sunday, sunny and hot. Another heat advisory likely. As highs reach up around 102 and a heat index around 106. South winds a little bit stronger. 10 to 20 miles per hour. No real rain in the forecast. Maybe late next week. From News on 6, I'm meteorologist Travis Meyer.
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14: 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You can watch the show over on YouTube and Twitch. Just search BetMGM tonight. The chat is open there. Our producers always keep an eye on that chat. We appreciate the interaction. You can also call or text into the show. 310-840-4910. 310-840-4910. Let's get caught up on some training camp news, some injuries today, focusing in on the wide receivers. So Zay Flowers with the Baltimore Ravens, it looks like now it's just going to be a mild injury. At first, we weren't sure, but there was reports out of Ravens camp that Zay Flowers had collided with a teammate of his and was limping off the field with trainers. Now, Jesse Minter, their new head coach, had spoken already to the media, said Zay Flowers has a quad contusion day-to-day. Remember, he just got that big contract extension this week, but we're talking about a quad bruise, right? So maybe it keeps him out of practice a day or two. That's the good news.

0: News. That's about it. Doesn't seem like it's anything more serious than that. Luther Burden with the Chicago Bears also dealing with an injury. Tried the extension this week, but we're talking about a quad bruise, right? So maybe it keeps him out of practice a day or two. That's the good news. That's about it. Doesn't seem like it's anything more serious than that. Luther Burden with the Chicago Bears also dealing with an injury. Expected to take a massive leap this year. They moved on from.
1: Yeah.

0: Falling literacy rates. Oklahoma ranks near the bottom in education. How do Republicans Robert Franklin and James Taylor plan to fix it? See where they stand when they come face to face. Watch the Oklahoma Superintendent GOP runoff debate, August 17th at 6:30. Hosted by the Oklahoma Hospital Association and Oklahoma's own News on 6.
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0: the realtor ads that you see, you know, like the slideshow of ads, advertisements that air before the previews, before the movie. Well, I guess if you get actual preseason games, those would be training camp is the realtor slides. The preseason games are the previews, right? They're the previews to the movie, which I do enjoy a good preview. I like to get to my movie early into my seat so I can enjoy and see the movies that are coming up very soon. And that's all preseason is just getting a taste of that. It is nice. Like you do get to see your first looks at, you know, Fernando Mendoza in the Silver and Black. I am very interested to see the Titans, you know, Carnell Tate and Co. and Cam Ward under Brian Daboll's offense. I've been, you know, they just had a inner squad scrimmage the other night, and you know, Carnell Tate's making one handed grabs, and it is. Look, it's not getting my juices flowing, but it's getting them to bubble up, right? You know, like, and I know other fans of NFL teams are probably feeling the same. I think the biggest game that I am looking forward to, or at least a team that I'm looking forward to play actual preseason games, is the Cleveland Browns. We were kind of talking about it off the air earlier today. Like, is Deshaun Watson, is he getting the starter treatment and going to sit out a preseason game? Or is this a true quarterback battle that we've got in Cleveland? Is Deshaun Watson going to suit up for every preseason game? And I think he should. Honestly, you don't know what you're going to get with Deshaun Watson. You don't know if he's going to be better than Shedeur Sanders. Because last time we saw Deshaun Watson, he wasn't better than what Shedeur Sanders gave you last year. So I'm really interested to see what the Browns, what their plan of attack is with not just who they play in the preseason, but like the number of reps and everything. Like, and I don't think they should cut Deshaun Watson any slack whatsoever. I think he should truly have to fight for that starting position, just as if he was a rookie coming into camp.
1: Yeah, I think it's a real competition. I still think Deshaun has the leg up on Shedeur Sanders, but no, I think they truly are keeping this as a competition. My guess is we're a week or two away from finding out who the quote unquote starter is for the Browns. And I don't think either one of us believe whoever gets named the starter is starting all year. You know, like if it's Shedeur, yeah, I don't think he's starting all year. And if it's Deshaun Watson, I don't think he's making it through the entire season either. So yeah, that's one to watch. And we'll have to wait till Tuesday or Wednesday to find out what the plan is for a lot of these teams. Cause there's some players that we just know are simply not going to play. I would like to think any, you know, the rookies will for obvious reasons, but it'll be interesting to see, you know, does Todd Monken go with the plan of, all right, this preseason game, it's Deshaun Watson. Next preseason game, it's Shedeur, or is it always Deshaun starting? That kind of stuff will be interesting to follow. But I'm excited for it. Although, you know, I told you here in my neck of the woods, I know, you know, Mahomes is not playing, so I guess I can watch Justin Fields. I don't know why I should care about that, but I guess I'll keep an eye out. There's some other rookies that I'm intrigued by, you know, but other than that, it's sometimes can be a brutal watch. Next Saturday, actually, during our show, well, the game's at 3. I guess we'll be hopping off the air, right? The Chiefs preseason game's right as our show's ending next week, so maybe I take that back. But we will have some preseason football on during our show next week.
0: Yeah, yeah, including the Browns playing the Bears next year. I will say this, if there's ever a time to watch Justin Fields play, it is early in the season, as we saw both in Pittsburgh and in New York.
1: Yeah.
0: The guy comes out starting every year so hot, and he looks so good. He looks like, you know, like if we see him in preseason with the Chiefs, we may be like, hey, is there a quarterback battle on our hands in Kansas City? Just with how good Justin Fields always comes out playing. And then, you know, obviously it's usually like week two or week three when he comes back down to earth. But
1: all right, coming up next here on BetMGM Game Day, let's go to Baltimore. Let's talk about Jesse Minter and how his camp is going. Zay Flowers gets the extension this week. We'll be joined by Jonas Schaefer from the Baltimore Banner next here on Westwood One Sports.
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3: 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Westwood One Sports.
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23: Heat advisory in effect for this afternoon. Looking for high temperatures topping out 101, heat index around 108. Very, very light winds out of the southeast around 5-10 miles per hour. Make sure you're staying hydrated. For tonight, fair, overnight low at 78. And for our Sunday, sunny and hot, another heat advisory likely. As highs reach up around 102 and a heat index around 106. South winds a little bit stronger, 10 to 20 miles per hour. No real rain in the forecast, maybe late next week. From News on 6, I'm meteorologist Travis Meyer.
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0: non-quarterback division in this division. I like their line play. I like their wide receiver core. Their pass rushers, are always good and much better than the Ravens over the past couple of years. But I just think that even though the Ravens could not get a single win off Aaron Rodgers last year, you know, Lamar perhaps rejuvenated in this Declan Doyle offense, you know, could be the tiebreaker there. And it's going to be really interesting to see what happens when they meet, I think, twice in pretty close succession toward the end of the year. Obviously, you know, we're not really thinking too much about the Browns here because of everything they did this offseason with trading away Myles Garrett and not really having a quarterback still to speak of. So I think the wild card in this division just becomes the Bengals. Like, how much do you trust what Dexter Lawrence can be for them up front? Has their pass rush gotten more stable after losing Trey Hendrickson? Has their safety play, has their second level play improved, where it's not really the disaster as a run defense that it has been in recent seasons? I don't have a whole lot of faith in the coaching staff to get the most out of those guys, but it seems like that their personnel, you know, side of things is at least making moves to cause some waves and to maybe, you know, lift that defense to a perch where it can at least be passable and not cost the offense like it did so many times last year.
1: Jonas Schaefer of the Baltimore Banner, he covers the Ravens, giving us some good insight on what's going on at training camp and looking ahead to the start of this season. Really appreciate the time, man.
0: Thanks, guys, for having me. Have a great weekend.
2: Thanks, Jonas.
1: There you go. Jonas Schaefer with us here on Westwood One Sports. Yeah, that division, man, with the coaching changes, and it is kind of funny that Zach Taylor is the last remaining coach. Who would have thought in that division, despite everything else has played out?
2: Yeah, with the offseason we had, where I'm pretty sure, what, like 31 of 32 teams had new coaching hires? Like, that's what it felt like, right? Like, half or two-thirds of the league all made coaching changes? Like, this was such an anomaly of a year, and that's why I feel like going into this year, there's probably a bigger question mark on every franchise than any other year that I can remember of years past. Like, there's so much up in the air because, you know, just because you got a new coach doesn't mean things will get better.
1: Oh, no question. I mean, you and I have kind of had that discussion with one of our producers behind the scenes. Grant's a big Ravens guy, and it's like, I'm not saying the Ravens can't win that division, but this idea that Jesse Minter comes in and it's just going to be better than Harbaugh, like, it might, but there is no guarantee. In fact, history would tell us, turnover with coaches, that it's not going to be better. But
2: right.
1: Maybe it will be, but history would say it's not going to be.
2: You see way more of those coordinators being, you know, promoted to head coach. You see way more Peter Principle outcomes than anyone else, right? Like, than any other position, because it's like you've got these guys taking head coaching jobs for the first time in their careers. And sometimes you find out that, yeah, no, they're better as a coordinator than they are a head coach. Because when you're a head coach, you're a CEO. When you're an offensive coordinator, you're like a CMO, right? Like, it's a totally different job, and it's a lot easier to maintain and manage than being the guy. So I'm really curious. Like, there's a lot of those. The Joe Brady in Buffalo is another one that I feel like I'm curious whether or not they'll be able to take on everything that it takes to be a successful head coach in this league.
1: He's Austin Huff. I'm Alex Gold. This is BetMGM Game Day. Up next, we'll go to the NBA briefly because we continue to find out more and more details about what Kawhi was agreeing to behind scenes. Now we find out maybe another deal. Pablo Torre continues to dig deep. We'll see what this means for the potential trade that, remember, is on hold between the Clippers and Raptors. That's coming up next.
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11: Severe storms that started with advanced warnings. 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

0: So, I mean, like, it's just a mess for the NBA. And if it, you know, I'm kind of siding on the Pablo Torre side of things here. Like, it's, you know, when there's smoke, there's fire, right? So I do feel like there is going to be something that comes out of this. To your point of like, how much does Kawhi have to, you know, how much trouble is he going to get into? I don't know. The NBA has always been pretty harsh and has always served pretty good justice when it comes to this sort of stuff, to make an example as to making sure it doesn't happen again. So I could see it becoming a real issue, but it is wild for the Raptors right now, because they're just kind of like the odd man out here. They're like, look, we just want to, you know, like it's like when you're in line at like Chipotle and like the person in front of you is arguing with the person making your burrito bowl. You're like, look, I just want to pay for my food and get out of here. I don't want any part of this, but you're being held up, right? That's the Raptors. The Raptors are the next guy in line. They're feuding with while the Clippers and NBA, you know, kind of go back and forth with this investigation. I honestly, I don't know what to make of what's going to come of this. And I don't even know when this will be finished, right? Like,
1: well, it's got to be done by the season. I mean, it should already be done now, but it's got to be done by October, you know, when preseason games start up. You're right about it's holding up, you know, some other players and whether or not they need to move and where they're going to live. We're talking about another country because the Rams are the Rams. The Raptors are part of this thing. So, it's got implications there. And I still think in this entire deal, I find it hard to believe the Clippers were the only team that's ever done this. This is so elaborate. Steve Ballmer's is a very smart individual, but there's no way they're the only team that was doing something like this, right?
0: Right.
1: Like, and that's where I think the NBA is terrified of how they handle the punishment, because I'm convinced there's at least one other, if not more, other organizations at some point in the last 10 or 15 years that have done some under the table backdoor ways to circumvent the cap.
0: I know this is the second time I brought up Richard Nixon today on the show, but remember Watergate when he had, you know, he had people go in and break in and try and steal some files from the Watergate hotel.
1: I do recall that.
0: I feel like every other NBA team should do the same thing, but at Pablo Torre's office and steal all of his podcast mics. That way he won't be able to report on the things that you were doing, just like the Clippers. Because you're right. Like, the Clippers are not alone in this. Like, you know, there were some other teams circumventing the cap, trying to get players paid more money. But I mean, and as much as I want to say, like, yeah, you got to think they're going to wrap up this investigation before the season started, but we were kind of saying the same thing leading into free agency. Like, the NBA has got to wrap up this investigation before free agency. That way, you know, in case the Clippers want to move on from Kawhi, but that never happened. So now I'm like wondering, like, we could be halfway into next season before the NBA finally comes down with a justice.
1: Yeah, I mean, anything's possible. I just don't. I don't think they can let it go into the season. I think one way or the other, whether we like the ruling or not, they have to settle this thing and be done. There has to be. You just have too much up in the air, not just for Kawhi, but as you said, there's other players involved and other teams that might want to make a separate move now. It's August the 8th, and the league claims they're still investigating. I think they're just terrified again for what we're going to all learn. And Pablo Torre, you know, is probably somebody that the NBA is not a huge fan of right now.
0: All right, what's the worst thing that Pablo Torre would uncover from you right now, Alex? You might as well say it now before
1: it's funny you said you cheated on a Spanish test. There was a whole group of us in a science class that there was a substitute teacher one day. We all absolutely just cheated on a test that day. All of us. Absolutely. Yeah, everybody did. It was way too obvious, too.
0: If we take the ammo out of Pablo Torre's gun before he can shoot it off, then we're good, right? You know, like, then he can't find out.
1: That's right. All right, up next, let's talk about some running backs that got paid and what it tells us about where the league is headed here on Westwood One Sports.
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0: the story of me being in my high school's Hall of Fame. And so, no, I don't know. I don't think my high school has an actual Hall of Fame. But this week, I was in the fake Hall of Fame for a while.
1: That's great. Was, so you had somebody call in acting as your principal, convincing them that you were already in the Hall of Fame. So good. So good.
0: Yeah, it was fantastic. And they got it hook, line, and sinker. It's on my Instagram, Ed Austin Huff on Instagram, if you want to watch the video of them just falling for it. And he was just going on and on about how great of a student I was, you know, how great of a football player I was. It was awesome. Ed Austin Huff on Instagram, if you want to check that out.
1: How quickly did they realize, like all of a sudden, like what, did they all of a sudden just say, wait a second, this is not your, how long did it take them to realize, okay, this is too much?
0: Full disclosure, my junior year of high school, I had a friend, you know, obviously I was a football player and they were, I had friends on the cheerleading squad and the juniors on the cheerleading squad told me at one point, hey, there's a senior on the cheerleading squad named Lacey Wade. And she told us, the cheerleaders, that you had the cutest butt on the football team. Now, that's a compliment, Alex, that you know as a man. That sits with you forever. That is a compliment I will remember until my dying days. Yeah. And so I have made it a point of contention to brag about that to both my co-host and my producer all the time. I'm bringing up, hey, you know, Lacey Wade said I had the cutest butt on the football team, you know, my junior year of high school. So that has been an ongoing joke just amongst us. And so when Principal Joe Dubin came on the air with us, he goes, you know, Austin, there's a teacher here at Brentwood High School. She teaches math. Her name is Lacey Wade. And all of a sudden they perk up. And then he goes, and she was telling me the other day, she's like, you know, Dr. Joe, Austin had the cutest butt on the football team back in high school. And he's like, and I'm a principal. I don't know if I'm, you know, I'm not allowed to comment on those types of matters. And it was at that moment that they knew that this whole thing was a prank and that I set up the entire thing. It was phenomenal.
1: That's great. Well done. Well done. All right. Well, there you go. Answered West Coast. Your question is answered. He is not in his high school Hall of Fame.
0: I don't think there is a Hall of Fame. But even if there was a Hall of Fame, I probably wouldn't be in it, to be honest with you.
1: All right, guys. Up next, let's talk a little baseball. Back to the Dodgers. Scooble's a Dodger. What it says about baseball and why did no other team put together a trade package the way they did? That's next.
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3: Packers star Micah Parsons says an October return date against the Cowboys is realistic. Imagine that. His first game back against the team that traded him away.
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1: Heat advisory in effect for this afternoon. Looking for high temperatures topping out 101. Heat index around 108. Very, very light winds out of the southeast around 5, 10 miles per hour. Make sure you're staying hydrated. For tonight, fair. Overnight low at 78. And for our Sunday, sunny and hot. Another heat advisory likely. As highs reach up around 102 and a heat index around 106. South winds a little bit stronger, 10 to 20 miles per hour. No real rain in the forecast, maybe late next week. From News on 6, I'm meteorologist Travis Smart.
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1: 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It's MGM Game Day. Appreciate those of you watching on YouTube and Twitch. Can chat over there. You can also call or text 310-840-4910. 310-840-4910. Let's get back into some baseball. We know we're post-trade deadline, and this time last week we were wondering when the big trades would go down. Of course, Skubal goes to the Dodgers, and that prompted just, I would say, like an immediate reaction from sports fans across baseball saying, all right, there's no way we're not missing games now next year. This has to stop. This is a joke. On and on and on and on. And while you and I both do believe, unfortunately, we're going to miss baseball games next year, The Dodgers are not the problem. Their other owners in the sport are a problem. Mm-hmm. The CBA agreement currently is a problem. The Dodgers went out and added the best possible pitcher they could to put them in a spot where they are definitively, they already were a favorite. They are definitively.

0: on team to mention there, but more so talking about the Brewers than anybody, that them moving on from a prospect is a bigger deal than the Dodgers moving on from a prospect. That's my only, I guess, defense of it all would be it's way more detrimental for them, a lifeblood of their organization. They count on it more than the Dodgers. That's not to say the Dodgers don't have homegrown guys, but I think we all recognize if they need a shortstop or a second baseman in a given offseason, way easier for the Dodgers to find a solution than it is for the Brewers or the Royals or whoever. That's all I'm saying.
1: The Dodgers are deeper, and that's just because the Dodgers don't just spend money on the field. They spend money off the field. Their developmental program is top-notch. Their farm system is top-notch. Like,
0: Austin, they got these pitching machines. They got these pitching machines that simulate real pitchers. I believe they're like over $150,000 a piece. I think the Royals have like one of them. The Dodgers have seven of these machines.
1: I'm serious, it's something like that.
0: It's crazy.
1: Yeah, no, it is. And obviously, but they've also been smart with their investments. 73% of the money that they make, they're the first MLB team to make over $1 billion in revenue last year. 73% of that money goes right back into the organization. So it's not like these owners are lining their pockets, whereas just about every other Major League Baseball team does. You know, they take their money. It's the Mets spend the most or put the most of the money back into their system, and then the Dodgers are number two in that front. So they're investing back into their product to get this good. Now, with the Brewers, yes, their prospects are a lifeblood of what they do. But this year, more than any other year, you would think would be the year to push your chips to the center of the table. Because we don't know if we're going to have baseball past December 1st or when baseball will return. We could miss an entire 2027, in which case, not only do you miss an entire year of baseball, but you miss an entire year of the prime of Jacob Mizorowski. You miss an entire year of the prime of Tarek Skubal. You miss an entire year of the prime of everyone on your roster. So, which is why I feel like teams should be pushing all of their chips to the center of the table now more than any other year in history. And especially teams the Mets are a bad example, but like the Yankees, for example. The Yankees are a team that they spend a lot of money. There could be a cap next year. They may have to cut some guys off of their roster just based off of what gets put into place with the new CBA. If a salary cap is added to the sport or a salary floor for the worst teams.
0: Yeah, and obviously you were just throwing out stuff there. I don't know how that would work. It's fascinating with the cap. I wonder if they would phase it in. You know what I mean? Like I doubt they would make the Dodgers have to. And that's why I also think, Austin, I think that's why the Dodgers are making this trade too, because they're trying to do as much of these moves and contracts. They probably are going to sign Skubal to an extension before the CBA expires in December. They want to get as many of these moves done. That way they're grandfathered in, because even if we end up getting a salary cap, I don't think they're going to make the Dodgers before the start of the season. All right, you got to shed, $70 million or whatever, whatever it would be. I don't think they would require them to do that. I think they'd get grandfathered in. The deferred contracts, they're not going to make them remove the deferred contract that they have
1: right
0: away.
1: Yeah.
0: They'll be grandfathered in. I think that's how some of this would play out. But unfortunately, we're going to be, I think, missing multiple games, multiple weeks, multiple months of baseball in 2027. And your argument, I get it from, this is your year to get it done. Brewers, get it done. The odds over at BetMGM, the Brewers are 9-1 to win it all. The Yankees 7-1. Dodgers plus 155. You got the Braves and Red Sox are 11-1. Cubs and Rays are 15-1. The Phillies are 18-1. And the Astros sitting at 25-1 right now. And I told you earlier, the issue with betting on any of the other NL teams is just that you got to get through the Dodgers just to get to the World Series.
1: And that'll be a Dodgers team with a Blake Snell back, with a Tyler Glass now back, with just the luxury of riches that they have just at the pitching position, let alone, when you get to their roster. The fortunate thing is that you do have to cap your playoff roster at a certain number, and you can't keep rotating guys in and out so that's the good news for other teams. But yeah, it's not like the Brewers and Braves are trying to catch the Dodgers. If the season ended today, the Dodgers are in the wild card round, just like they were last year, right? Like it's, and we all know the playoffs are a crapshoot. I know the Dodgers have kind of, you know, they kind of steamrolled their way to the World Series, but, you know, you're a few plays away, inches away from the Blue Jays winning the World Series last year. Like, so they are beatable. Like, it is, like, this is not like an end-all be-all that the Dodgers are winning another World Series, which is makes it all the more frustrating that the Brewers didn't take that step to get better. Why the Braves didn't take that step to get better. The Braves had a great trade deadline back in 2021 when they got Jock Peterson and a bunch of other pieces. And what did they do in 2021? They beat the Dodgers in the NLCS and they go on to win the World Series in 2021. So I'm just like, I don't get it. You're not trying to catch the Dodgers. The Dodgers are vulnerable. They're in the middle of a 7-game losing streak right now. They are a vulnerable team. It's just a shame that, like, nobody, going back to my analogy, nobody is getting up out of their chair and going down and taking the opportunity that has presented itself and snatching that $100 bill out of someone's hand.
0: Coming up next here on Westwood One Sports, we got an update on Kyle Shanahan and his health after that car accident, what it means for their preseason game this week. We'll also get to a really cool story out of Philadelphia involving the Phillies and a fan that won an opportunity to call an inning of baseball. We'll play some of that for you next.
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3: 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Atlanta's Bijan Robinson, Jonathan Taylor of the Colts, and Detroit's Jahmyr Gibbs landed big money extensions to keep running the rock for their teams. 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Westwood One Sports.
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6: We don't have somebody in Washington, D.C. 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
6: Heat advisory in effect for this afternoon. Looking for high temperatures topping out 101. Heat index around 108. Very, very light winds out of the southeast around 5, 10 miles per hour. Make sure you're staying hydrated. For tonight, fair. Overnight low at 78. And for our Sunday, sunny and hot. Another heat advisory likely. As highs reach up around 102 and a heat index around 106. South winds a little bit stronger, 10 to 20 miles per hour. No real rain in the forecast. Maybe late next week. From News on 6, I'm meteorologist Travis Smart.
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7: Glad to have you on the Josh Graham Show. What is your favorite memory watching one of this year's Hall of Fame inductees? That's the question we're asking. 310-840-4910. Before we get to the player that out of this class isn't appreciated nearly enough, let's see what Mitch in New Jersey thinks. Mitch, you're on the Josh Graham Show. Who is the Hall of Fame inductee that you most appreciate in your or a favorite memory watching them?
8: Hey, everyone, Josh. Can you say Drew Brees was a heck of a quarterback? Chargers, always picking the wrong one, but it was close with him and Rivers. But I would take Archie Manning over Brees. But the main guy I was really, and I feel sorry for the guy, they waited 28 years. Roger Craig was a heck of a running back. First guy, 1,000 yards rushing and receiving. They didn't know that was going to happen, but it's just sad. All those concussions, hopefully they've improved the safety of the players and technology keeps up, medical technology mainly.
7: Yeah.
8: Thanks for taking my call.
7: Sure, no doubt. You're talking about the dementia diagnosis that we learned about during Roger Craig's Hall of Fame video earlier today. There goes Mitch in New Jersey, 310-840-4910. We don't appreciate Larry Fitzgerald enough. That's something that needs to be conveyed this week on national programs such as this one. He is the second greatest receiver in the history of the NFL. The same way that there's no question who number one is, that Jerry Rice is the greatest receiver ever. Larry deserves that distinction as being the clear number two, with an equal amount of distance between him and whomever you view to be number three. The reason why you're inclined to push back and name somebody else is exactly what we're talking about here, and how Larry doesn't get the credit that he deserves, even as he goes in as a first ballot Hall of Famer. He is second in NFL history in receptions. He is second in NFL history in receiving yards. The reason he doesn't have that distinction of being the second greatest ever, hands down, is because he played in Arizona. And this is a point that Kurt Warner, his fellow Hall of Famer, his quarterback back when the Cardinals went to the Super Bowl, this is a point that he made with us last night on Westwood One Sports Night. Listen.
9: I would be lying to you if it didn't cross my mind. I didn't think about it.
7: Hold on a sec. That is Larry Fitzgerald. Let's hear from Kurt Warner first. Here is Kurt Warner from last night.
10: All his numbers stack up with the best to ever play the game. I was fortunate to be a part of that one playoff run with him. And, of course, that one playoff run was epic. I don't know if we've seen a receiver that have a run like he had. And I was so proud of that moment because I really believe that's what put Larry Fitzgerald on the map. That's what allowed people to see what the rest of us got to see every single day and every single Sunday to say, man, this guy is a Hall of Famer. But I think it's moments like that that I wish there was more of for Larry, because I just don't think people, you know, even to this day and even when he goes into Canton, will truly understand the talent, the player, the person Sunday to say, man, this guy is a Hall of Famer. But I think it's moments like that that I wish there was more of for Larry, because I just don't think people, you know, even to this day and

0: you know, staying there, a good credit of staying there. You know, he had a couple good quarterbacks with Warner and Carson Palmer. But I think mm-hmm. that a lot of fans and colleagues, you know, think highly of him, probably for being loyal to a team, you know, not bouncing around for a bigger paycheck or going somewhere where there was a Tom Brady or a Peyton Manning.
1: I hear you.
0: In my opinion, he's top five all time.
1: Uh-huh. I think he's number two, in my opinion. I think only Jerry Rice is better. And, Scott, it's good to hear from you. I'm in Winston-Salem, North Carolina, so not too far down the way from where you're at.
0: Yeah.
1: Or up the way from Hilton Head, South Carolina. I hope you'll give us a shout back. It's good to finally hear your voice this time, Scott.
0: Oh, yeah. Thank you. Before I go, I think you're a lunatic for not putting Randy Moss ahead of Fitzgerald. Are you crazy?
1: Well, let me make the case then. Let me make the case. Scott, thanks for the call, by the way, from Hilton Head. Here's the case for that. Randy Moss, and when you look at all the other guys you might put up there, Terrell Owens, you want to put Randy Moss in that classification, that characterization. And this goes back to the disrespect of Larry Fitzgerald. He had Tom Brady throwing him the ball for 5 years of his NFL career, Randy Moss did. Are you kidding? His career started with Warren Moon throwing him passes. Just incredible receivers. And who was lined up across from Randy Moss at the start of his career? Chris Carter? You name the second best receiver. There was a short spell that he had Anquan Boldin. So maybe there's the short spell he had Anquan Boldin. But for most of Larry Fitz's career, not having a great receiver across from you. And then when Kurt Warner was done in 2009, you cited that Carson Palmer had the one good year in 2015. But the entire final decade of Kurt Warner's career, the guys throwing him the football were Drew Stanton, Ryan Lindley, John Skelton started a playoff game, Kevin Cobb, Josh Rosen. These are nobodies that are throwing Larry Fitzgerald the football. So I think that has to factor in. Like Jerry Rice had Steve Young and Joe Montana and then Rich Gannon, who won an MVP his entire career. He's the greatest. But then second, I think it's Larry. And the only reason we don't think it's Larry is because he played in Arizona. To Kurt Warner's point. Let's go to Brad. He's in Cleveland, 310-840-4910. Brad, what's your favorite memory watching one of these Hall of Famers? Which one resonates most with you?
2: Well, you know, I am a long time. First of all, it's nice to be out with you. Great show. I've been listening to you guys, mm-hmm. you know, for a while now.
1: Thanks.
2: You know, I'm a long time, very loyal Cleveland Browns fan, even though I've lived in other cities. So there's been a lot of losing for us, but to me, you know, it's. I think I'm a big NBA fan, and I think but the NFL outdoes the NBA with their Hall of Fame, with the weekend, the way, you know, like the knock on the door, just the way they treat, you know, they bring a lot of the alumni back. And, you know, I just think the NFL really does a great job with the Hall of Fame weekend. And I've been to some of the festivities in previous years down in Canton, Ohio. It's only 50 miles south of Cleveland. But I have to say, I'm really sorry to hear this about Roger Craig. You know, that he has some form of dementia or, you know, the CTE. I don't know the exact diagnosis, but
1: vascular dementia is what he announced.
2: Yeah, it's very sad, very
1: video.
2: Sad. And it just shows you, you know, these guys are, you know, modern day gladiators. And, you know, like we have a guy here in Cleveland, Bernie Kosar. He's gone through a ton of, you know, medical and health problems, but he's actually doing really well.
1: I'm an East Carolina graduate where Chris Johnson went to school and what he's dealing with right now.
2: Yeah.
1: Obviously,
2: so you can
1: see,
2: this is. You know, we all, you know, it's all fun and games. Everybody, you know, watches football, but this is a serious game, you know. So, you know, I give my hats off to these NFL guys. These are modern day gladiators. And, my heart goes out to guys like, you know, Roger Craig and even, you know, Bernie Kosar, Mike Webster. I mean, there's so many guys that have had a horrible, you know, it's just a tough demise. But, you know, at least the way they're honoring the guys this weekend is a beautiful thing.
1: No doubt. Thanks for the call, Brad. It's a good point that you bring up, and it reminds me that Chuck Klosterman was writing about this. He has a new football book out, the author, and he said, implicitly or explicitly, one of the things that draws us to football is the danger. We might not admit it, but it's you could die playing this game. You could be severely impaired by playing this game. It's not fun to talk about, but that adds to, it doesn't mean we want to see people get hurt, obviously, but the danger element makes you tip your cap to what these guys are willing to do. That's the larger point that's made from it. And it makes you lean in and respect what they're doing even more. And it's a core tenet. I mean, they don't wear the helmets that they wear for fun and the pads that they wear for fun. And diagnoses like Chris Johnson's and Roger Craig's, it's a reminder of that. 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More of your calls, 310-840-4910 in a bit. Also, Peyton Manning was at the Hall of Fame ceremony today, and he watched his counterpart get inducted. And no, we're not talking about Drew Brees. We'll tell you who we are talking about next.
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13: Severe storms that started with advanced warnings. 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

0: football. Did I say Monday twice? Sunday night football as well. The spotlight games that the league has. Let's go back to the phones. Why don't we? Let's go to Bert. He's in Baltimore. Bert, what's a Hall of Fame, a moment or a player in this Hall of Fame class that's special to you?
1: Man, how can Drew Brees not be everybody's, what he did for that city? I got a chance to visit New Orleans in 2006, and the city was just devastated. I stayed at the Ritz-Carlton in the French Quarter for $75. That's how in bad a shape the city was. I got a chance to go to Super Bowl 44 where he was the MVP, but my favorite all-time play of Drew Brees was in their first home game after Katrina against the Falcons, the third game of the year. They were not quite in the red zone. They ran a double reverse, starting out with a handoff to Reggie Bush, who flipped it back to Devery Henderson coming back the other way, but the Falcons didn't over-pursue. And Drew Brees was left out as the lead blocker on the right side of the field for the wide receiver coming back around the back end. He throws a chip block that takes out the cornerback's knees and who bounces into the linebacker, allowing Devery Henderson to just walk into the end zone. And I think that's just the perfect microcosm of what a leader and team player he's always been.
0: Great story. And also, I've stayed at that Ritz-Carlton as well in the French Quarter with my wife, who had never been to New Orleans a few years ago. And you're right. You just think about where that city was at and also how fragile the Saints were, potentially leaving to go to San Antonio and then coming back. Sean Payton and Drew Brees had such an impact. Bert, appreciate the call. Good to hear from you from Charm City. Do we have to, you know, we can get to the more of your calls in a second. Do we have to talk about these college football, these college sports headlines? Oh, the Protect Sports Act gets pushed to August. Of course it did. But that just feels like a political story. And the reason we're all here is to get away from that crap. Oh, the Protect College Sports Act. Nah, just, okay, fine. College teams bringing back class of 2022 players for their fifth season. Can we just get to playing games in college? Because the summer coverage, the summer headlines, it's just, ugh. It's gross. So, you know, we'll just put that aside. Put that in a separate box. And instead, it's the weekend. We're going to let our hair down and have some fun. More of your calls, 310-840-4910. And coming up, we have bets to hand out on the Cleveland Browns and Major League Baseball. Graham's gambling on the way here on the Josh Graham Show.
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12: Heat advisory in effect for this afternoon. Looking for high temperatures topping out 101. Heat index around 108. Very, very light winds out of the southeast around 5, 10 miles per hour. Make sure you're staying hydrated. For tonight, fair, overnight low at 78. And for our Sunday, sunny and hot. Another heat advisory likely. As highs reach up around 102 and a heat index around 106. South winds a little bit stronger, 10 to 20 miles per hour. No real rain in the forecast, maybe late next week. From News on 6, I'm meteorologist Travis Martin.
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13: Ohio, the center of our football focus on the Josh Graham Show. Our teammate Linnell Willingham has spent the last couple days at Browns camp. We'll get to the Browns in just a bit, specifically the quarterbacks. But about 60 miles down the road from Cleveland is Canton, Ohio. And that's what should be the biggest topic today. What we saw in Canton is one of the best Pro Football Hall of Fame classes in recent memory being enshrined. Do you realize that three of the five inductees might be the greatest players in the history of their respective franchises? Luke Kuechly might be... This is actually a tough one with the Panthers. They've only been a team for 32 years. You got Luke Kuechly, Julius Peppers, Cam Newton, Steve Smith. You could make the case for Luke Kuechly because the moment he stepped into the league, he was the best player at his position in his entire career. Year one, he led the NFL in tackles. Year two, he was the defensive player of the year. First team All-Pro, five of the eight seasons in the league, seven Pro Bowl appearances in 8 years. Second youngest inductee ever, Gale Sayers, inducted at 34 years old, Luke Kuechly, 35. Larry Fitzgerald, Mr. Arizona Cardinal, second all-time in reception, second all-time in receiving yards in NFL history. He never played for another team, 17 years with Arizona. Drew Brees, of course, turned the Saints from a joke, one of the laughing stocks in the league, to a Super Bowl champion, and it only took 4 years. And there was a poignant moment during his speech today where he talked about arriving in New Orleans shortly after Hurricane Katrina. Here's how that sounded in Canton.
9: Storms teach us that our greatest treasures aren't the things that we own. They're the people we love and the way we show up for one another. Sometimes it takes losing what can be replaced to truly appreciate the things that can. New Orleans, you accepted me, you embraced me, you believed in me, but more importantly, you trusted me with the soul of the city, and I would have died to protect that calling.

0: remember most as a teammate that you were?
1: Well, that's nice. It is funny. Do you think he ran these jokes by anybody prior to taking the stage? Because there is another joke that we're not going to play the sound of. And these jokes by anybody prior to taking the stage?

0: is getting the sleeve she's always dreamed of. She worked with Empower and planned for her next move, so she got good at money. Now she can be a little bad. Oh, by the way, you spelled journey wrong. No worries. She can afford the cover-up, too. Ooh, check out my tat. It says, invest well, live a little. 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

0: to do any songs and dances. Oh, we need to have, you know what I'll have? I'll have fried chicken if I want fried chicken. We don't need to do all these mixed flavors and I don't know. Will Dalton, apparently, you're more adventurous than I am.
1: Apparently, they've got a second flavor that's coming out with this, too, that's called retro popcorn. That one's a little dicey. I don't know. But I'd still try it. I would.
0: The Bills are having a practice right now at the new Highmark Stadium, and they're wearing the retro uniforms. They're trying very hard to make fetch a thing. Trying very hard. The helmets are also gross with this get-up. The Bills are trying very hard to make us like these uniforms that no one's going to like.
1: Nope.
0: The gray with the... It's hideous. Awful. The helmets is what makes it worse. Like, the connective red...
1: Yep.
0: Like, Bill... Like, it looks terrible. So, don't know if Mike Wickett will have time to get to that while talking about Minnesota Vikings camp and not talking about Enes Kanter and white privilege in the WNBA.
1: You know what those jerseys look like? They look like a bottle of Valvoline. That's what they look like. Or a Diet Pepsi Coke can.
0: We're going to be with you at this time tomorrow from 4 to 7 p.m. Eastern time. And you know what we're going to do? We're going to tell you who's going to get into the Hall of Fame next year, because it's not too soon to do that. And we hope you'll be with us to break all that down. This has been the Josh Graham Show. Mike Wickett's on the way. Hope you keep it tuned to Westwood One Sports.
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0: transportation, we do not have commercially fully driverless rideshare services like Waymo or robo-taxis here in Iowa. We're a little late to stuff, guys. We'll get there eventually, all right? We'll eventually get there. They're working on a bill. I think there's a couple of bills that have made their way through subcommittees or something like that here in our state. 310-840-4910, the phone number. You can jump in. Coming up, more from Kyle Shanahan. Maybe not so much this time on the driverless car accident, but they do have a new practice schedule, and they lost a wide receiver for the year. More from Kyle Shanahan coming up on the other side. We talk Lions in Michigan with former Wolverine and Lion John Jansen from our affiliate, 97.1 The Ticket in Detroit, in about 20 minutes. I'm Mike Wickett. Thanks for hanging out. We're here on Westwood One Sports.
1: Cleveland can't figure out its quarterback situation, said just about everybody for the last quarter century. And this year, questions keep coming. Shedeur Sanders or Deshaun Watson? Those are the options in Cleveland.
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21: Well, the summer heat will continue. A balmy, sticky night across the area, dropping down to near 78 degrees. We'll keep a light south breeze overnight, mostly clear skies. Hot on Sunday, heat advisory in place. We'll top out near 102 with a south breeze and lots of sunshine. And we stay hot pretty much all week, and also we stay dry. From the Bob Mills Weather Center, I'm News on 6 meteorologist Darren Reed.
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0: 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My boy Drew.
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0: I'm going to talk about.

0: work, just going through some of the individuals. So, I mean, you wish that didn't happen, but no, there's no concern to where something's happened that is a big setback or anything. But we'll wait until that soreness goes away and evaluating why the soreness has happened. But I still feel pretty good about that.
1: And the hard-hitting news coming out of this press conference, the biggest story that comes out of all of this, if you've seen Kyle Shanahan, and if you saw him today, or you've seen him in the offseason, Kyle Shanahan has a mustache now. That's it. Kyle Shanahan has a mustache. This is big news. Normally a clean-shaven guy. Props to the reporter who asked him how long the mustache is going to stick around.
0: It's day-to-day. It's probably not going to stick eventually. Too many questions about it. I'll probably get rid of it pretty fast. It's something I always have in the summer. My friends have been trying to challenge me to keep it for like the last 4 years, and I always shave it the first day back. But once they all started joking that it saved my life in the crash, I felt like I owed it a little bit longer. So I'm just going to keep it a little bit longer.
1: Okay, there we go. New practice schedule, and they got a mustache that's sticking around there for their head coach. That's the big news out of the San Francisco 49ers and the car accident thing. By the way, the woman in the accident, I misspoke. She was not hurt severely or serious. She did not need a lot of medical attention. She's okay, which is great news. She was 21 years old, and she was just doing her thing, driving down the road when Shanahan's car came across the double yellow line. Straight ahead, we go to the Motor City. What's up with the Detroit Lions? Fourth place last year in the NFC North. Easy schedule, but there's a lot to discuss. John Jansen from our affiliate, 97.1 The Ticket in Detroit. The former Washington Commander, the former Detroit Lion, the former Michigan Wolverine will be on the show with me next here on Westwood One Sports.
2: Packers star Micah Parsons says an October return date against the Cowboys is realistic. Imagine that. His first game back against the team that traded him away.
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